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KMRD LP Madrid, New Mexico. 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This show is Attention Deficit, and I am Brain Fog. At the top, we had Magenta Mountain by KGLW, King Gizzard and the Lizard Wizard. After that, Video Disc by Trevor Basto. After that, the powerhouse from Japan, Yellow Magic Orchestra, with Firecracker. That is a cover that was originally done by Martin Denny. After that, Shock Den Offen by the Sledgehammer, Peter Gabriel. And then we just heard CKC with 20H25 off of BIPPP, French Synthwave compilation. All right, real quick, this is what we got coming up in Albuquerque and Santa Fe this week in the ways of live music. 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You should check that out if you're in Albuquerque. Otherwise, if you're in Santa Fe, Black Uhuru at the Santa Fe Rail Yard Plaza. 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And then Sunday, July 5th, Stereosity, Appleseed, Women in Peril, and Fragile at Launchpad. And then just looking out a few days, we'll go 11 days from now, Melvins playing at Launchpad. You should check that out. I would, but I'll be out of town. We'll get right into the next bit of music. There was something I was going to tell you. I saved hundreds of dollars in car insurance by taking the bus.

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It is a restaurant where they buy food to eat. It is a good place to listen to the music. People flock here to get down to the rock music.

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A Big Mac has 26 grams of fat. 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

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Daddy sure loves you. 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

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So, let's see. We'll go to the top. That was a really long block. The top was from Mobile, Alabama, Silver Apples, Oscillations. After that, The Room Got Heavy by Yola Tengo off of their record, I'm Not Afraid of You and I'll Beat Your Ass. After that, Rockin' in the Free World by Steroid. Then Jimmy Brown with Linger. Then we heard Chicago's own Wesley Willis, Rock and Roll McDonald's. Kyle Mooney, formerly of Saturday Night Live. His artist name, Kyle M., Blue Car. And then we just had a Kitty History lesson with Trevor Moore and Kitty History. All right, I only got two more for you. I know, what do we got, over 20 minutes? Well, they're really long. Anywho, here you go.

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Joe has just worked himself into an imaginary frenzy during the fade-out of his imaginary song. 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He knows the end is near. He has realized at last that imaginary guitar notes and imaginary vocals exist only in the imagination of the imaginer.

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1: This is KMRD. You have been listening to Attention Deficit with me, Brain Fog, and it has been a pleasure. Really enjoyed doing this show for you. This was episode 12. So thanks for tuning in. Thanks for sticking around. And

Desert Rose and all that chit chat with Serafina is coming up next. And this is Brain Fog signing off, and stay on the good side of weird.

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1: 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I'm DJ Fina. Back at it 7 to 9 Thursday nights. Thanks for being here. Hope y'all are having a good week. I'm going to play a whole bunch of new stuff, so buckle up.
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You're tuned in to 96.9 FM KMRD, LP Madrid, New Mexico. I'm DJ Fina. Desert Rose and all that chit chat, 7 to 9, Thursday nights. That last one was On My Own by Shiggy Graves. We had Gacy Abrams with Hit the Wall, The Concretes with Miss You, Rio Costa with Unicorn, New Old Blue with Power, and then I started the top of the hour with No No Boy, Imperial Twist. Up next, I have Rearrange My World by Daniel Caesar and Rex Orange County.

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You're tuned in to 96.9 FM KMRDLP Madrid, New Mexico. I'm DJ Fina. We have one more hour on the air tonight. I'm going to keep playing things that have stuck out to me, things that I've resonated with, and things that people have shared with me throughout the week, or 2 weeks probably. Yeah, I haven't been here in a little bit. Yeah, I think sharing music is a very intimate and beautiful way to express yourself. And a lot of these songs have reminded me of people, or people have sent them to me thinking I would enjoy them. This next song is a little more dreamy, a little more... it's a little long, so we're changing directions a little bit, but stay with me.

makes you think that you don't have enough. Lest you get a bit of someone's love. Cause when you are alone, it's him you're thinking of. Let me tell you that you have.

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DJ Hepcat here. What was that? And bye, Fina. Have a good night home. Drive home safe. This is Junction Jukebox, and I am going solo tonight because Thrifty needs a break to be with family and stuff, which is always a good thing. And so just going to feel groovy tonight and play some tunes for you. If you have a groovy song that you want to hear, let me know.

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DJ Hepcat here on the Junk Joint Jukebox. Thrifty loaned me the world's largest jukebox. I've been putting my nickels in. So it's a discounted rate because it's a holiday weekend. Don't have to take orders. Anywho, we started off with a little Bang a Gong, Get It On by T-Rex. Then Leo Sayer did You Make Me Feel Like Dancing. And then a little My Lovin', I'm Never Gonna Get It by En Vogue. Then The Art of Noise featuring Tom Jones did a cover of Prince's Kiss. Love that version. Followed by Grace Jones and Pull Up to the Bumper. And BB Tanga and the Senilites did My Heart is Jumpin'. And Talking Heads just did Cross-Eyed and Painless. This is the Baco Rhythm and Steel Band doing PIMP. P-I-M-P. Hope you guys have buckets of water for your fireworks this weekend. Put them out safely, please. We got enough fires in this country. Don't need any extras. Anywho, guess what? It's time for the 9th annual Madrid Film Festival. And it is currently accepting submissions. This New Mexico-based aspiring and established filmmakers are invited to submit a film for consideration in the 2026 festival. The festival will accept short films, 15 minutes or less, which were created over the past year in New Mexico. The deadline for submission is August 23rd, so you got about 2 months left, and the festival will take place in September. For more information, including submission details and rules, you can visit madridfilmfest.org. Yep, just spell it out, no spaces, all lowercase. madridfilmfest.org. Well, hopefully Thrifty and Miss Josephine are tuned in as they're relaxing. Gona's probably tuned in. Gona, let me know if you got a groovy tune you want to hear. Anybody can. You can call me, message me on Discord, or text me if you got my number. We'll get her on. Big shout out to the old gods. Thank you all your support on the Thunder Fury. I'm sure some of them are tuned in. Maybe if Nargo texts me, I'll be able to give them shout-outs. Here goes some more tunes.

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Gia Hepcat here on Junk Joint Jukebox. We started off with a little Nina Simone, funkier than a mosquito's tweeter. Then the Isley Brothers did It's Your Thing. Little James Brown after that, Get Up, also known as Sex Machine. Michael Jackson, Don't Stop Till You Get Enough. And a little G-Love and Special Sauce, a song called Rainbow. You just heard War

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That's the end of the Junk Joint Jukebox, because DJ Otto is up next. 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

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In this hour, you are listening to music produced right here in New Mexico. So stay tuned.

like a gal. I looked in the mirror, my head was gone, so I baked a pie from a one-eyed pal. 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

is like a split on a move quick. 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
1: Live!
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Full collapse of the collective, projectionary rants breed invective. I say, I forgot myself when I came to bargain. 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

0: 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I have a collect call from
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0: an inmate at a San Bernardino County detention facility. 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

stop now. 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

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They just wanna live inside your head rent free, but the sign read no vacancy, no lease.

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1: 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All of the music in this hour was produced here in New Mexico. 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
3: Okay, I'm all right, no problem. 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

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He received an inspiration which he passed on to all of us. He will always be by our side. 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
2: 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So stay tuned.

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I know that you see us. Laying all my fears to rest and throw my flowers at the service. And we found the missing pieces. I know that you heard us. Nobody handed us a thing. Can't no one say we don't deserve this.

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1: Here to put more strut in your cut and more stride in your glide. 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

0: 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All of the music in this hour was produced here in New Mexico. 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

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And if you're poor, it's a much quicker journey to that hearse. Looks like you better tighten the strings to your purse, because a storm's coming and you can't even follow my last verse.

its energy. Better be working together instead of us separately. Now that in everything we come at one, enough of the treachery. Spreading our love to our enemies comes with integrity. Summon a melody, humming as therapy. Love is the recipe, drug and the remedy. Strumming delivery, drumming out heavily. Chopping heads will be popping, steadily rocking forever wherever we are. Carefully cherish our love for the art. A couple of bars, law for the charity, not for the currency. Mentally calm with clarity, wearing my armor, cutting off jealousy, off of sincerity. I'm drawn to longevity under the sun. Remember when it was all just for fun. Whether it's tables, your waitering, paper, no labeling, arranging it breaks in a couple of drums. The flavor is savory, cadence is catering, maybe no fakery, ranging from A to Z. Maybe it's Maybelline, makeup is make believe, raising the wages of double and none. Running through shadows, humble we travel. Coming on up, up from under the gravel. Bundles of ammo, from hundreds of battles. Arrows and shields, puts a drum in the rattle. Wearing all black, yeah, so nothing's been dazzled. Cover our tracks, we'll mumble my raps through hundreds of hassles. My wonderful man will crumble the castles. Up in the gallows, shovels and axles, duck for the samples. Cultivate, I'm in my sober state, I know no hate. Let us grow the float away, the roast of all the J. Under the solar rays, yoga flame on the road. In the open lane, make the most of day, though the load of rainbows. I'm giving thanks for the time, growing old and gray. But the soul is no decay, I'm offering dream trails in case you woke up late. What if love is so potent enough to cut you open? And Cupid is the couple's culprit, feel the rush and clutch the moment. Double dose on the drug you cope with, mix it up the potion in a cup of cauldron. Weaving through this mess while the rugs get woven. Above the stove with my broken heart and my arms are open. Yeah, we grown apart, but still we're going far. On this map, we're throwing darts. Running through shadows, humble we travel. Coming on up, up from under the gravel. Bundles of ammo, from hundreds of battles. Arrows and shields, puts a drum in the rattle. Wearing all black, yeah, so nothing's bedazzled. Cover our tracks, we'll mumble my raps through hundreds of hassles. My wonderful man will crumble the castles. Up in the gallows, shovels and axles, duck with the samples.

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Poker faces, stargazing with the eagle's eye. 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

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All of the music in this hour was produced here in New Mexico. Thank you for tuning in.

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In this hour, you are listening to music produced right here in New Mexico. So stay tuned. All this new technology.

but they need us unplugged. Eyes wide, so I can decide to apply my devotion. Wise to the notion that we might be witnessing the demise of the ocean. On a Facebook Live, I'm prepared to feast of lies. Played to the side, misinformed by narratives that they decide. I can't hate on you, I'm still logged into the matrix. Tool tagging the vein, that on the brain. We wonder how we

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1: 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Turquoise Trail is like cool as rain.
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The mass is impaired, yeah. And the kids are a cash target. Little children idolizing, womanizing rap artists. All the music and images that the youth are conditioned with, always rooted in ignorance. Got them losing their innocence. Feel the truth in the penmanship. Rappers rap about pimping women while they're being pimped by the companies they do business with. You came about your mother and you live on Mother Earth, but we still don't understand the greatness

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1: 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Welcome to the waterfall. 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
2: The 9th Annual Madrid Film Festival is currently accepting submissions. New Mexico-based, aspiring, and established filmmakers are invited to submit a film for consideration in the 2026 festival. 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The deadline for submissions is August 23rd, and the festival will take place in September. For more information, including submission details and rules, you can visit madridfilmfest.org.
3: Wood thrush.

However, on the western side of the desert, principally in California, a tree frog superficially similar in habitat and appearance to the canyon tree frog of Arizona and Utah proves to have a totally different sort of call. Its call, as well as other characteristics, indicates that it is a different species, Hyla californii. Here in Setanac Canyon in eastern San Diego County, California, it's heard with a Pacific tree frog in the background.

There are, therefore, minor differences between individual frogs of the same species in their mating calls, and more conspicuous differences between individual populations or between subspecies. Finally, there are very obvious differences between the calls of individual species.

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1: 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We've got the best gosh darn snow cones this side of the Mississippi.
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Well, that was Lee Greenwood playing God Bless the USA. Well, this is a special edition of the Mellow Show this morning. I'm your host for the next 2 hours, DJ Coach. We have a special edition. The first hour, I'm going to celebrate America. It is our, tomorrow is the 4th of July. It happens to be the 250th anniversary of the, not the signing of the Declaration of Independence, because that was a couple days before, but that was the, on July 4th, 1776, was the day that it was announced to the world and read to the world. And they said that we hold these truths to be self-evident, that all men are created equal, and that they are endowed by their Creator with certain unalienable rights, that among these are life, liberty, and the pursuit of happiness. While this country is kind of messed up right now with our idiot leader, and he's trying to take over the celebration, but we're not going to let him. Here in Madrid, we are going to celebrate the 4th like we always do, with a nice parade and a celebration. With that, we're going to... Oh, and the other part of I was going to mention is the second hour of my show. I have a special guest. We're going to be talking about UFOs. But first, here is another... here is Ray Charles with America the Beautiful.

0: Yeah, we started.
1: There will always be wars and rumors of wars as long as time lasts.
0: Didn't want to
1: interrupt
0: Dolly.
1: And we'll always fight to protect our families and our home and our homeland. It's all for God and country, no matter what country we find ourselves in. We are all God's children. And God, again, we ask your blessings upon our troops and upon America, and we pray for peace on earth and goodwill toward men. And we ask that you deliver us from evil in whatever form it might take.
0: Sorry, Dolly, I interrupted you. We started to set off with Celebrating America with Ray Charles with his beautiful rendition of America the Beautiful. And then we had Woody Guthrie singing his classic song that is America, This Land Is Your Land. And you just heard Dolly Parton singing Color Me America. And speaking of colors, we got some more red, white, and blue songs for you right here on the great community radio station located in downtown Madrid, KMRD. Here we go. Here's Lynyrd Skynyrd.
2: 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May God bless each and every one of them.

Oh, that set had Lynyrd Skynyrd playing Red, White, and Blue live in Atlantic City. Then we had Coffee Anderson playing Mr. Red, White, and Red, White, and Blue. And you just heard the Boss, Bruce Springsteen, playing Born in the USA. As we said, some people are frustrated with America and are wanting to sit out for the 4th of July, but here in Madrid, we still believe in our freedom, and we celebrate the 4th with a parade every 4th of July. And I want to let you know that the Madrid Youth Committee is having a float. 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Any water squirting devices are encouraged. 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But I'm sure you could just show up too. Speaking of partying, here is Miley Cyrus and Party in the USA.

Well, that was sets that had, what'd we have? Oh, we had Party in the USA from Miley Cyrus. And then we had John Legend in America, and you just heard Elton John singing Philadelphia Freedom. We shouldn't forget, freedom doesn't come cheap. A lot people have given their life for our freedom here in America. And here's a song from Billy Ray Cyrus, kind of honoring that sentiment. The song is called Some Gave It All. Some gave all.

I walked through a county courthouse square. On a park bench, an old man was sitting there. I said, "Your old courthouse is kind of run down." He said, "No, it'll do for our little town." I said, "Your old flagpole has leaned a little bit, and that's a ragged old flag you got hanging on it." He said, "Have a seat." And I sat down. "Is this the first time you've been to our little town?" I said, "I think it is." He said, "I don't like to brag, but we're kind of proud of that ragged old flag. You see, we got a little hole in that flag there when Washington took it across the Delaware. And it got powder burned the night that Francis Scott Key sat watching it write and say, 'Can you see?' And it got a bad rip in New Orleans with Pakenham and Jackson tugging at its seams. And it almost fell at the Alamo beside the Texas flag, but she waved on though. She got cut with a sword at Chancellorsville, and she got cut again at Shiloh Hill. There was Robert E. Lee, Beauregard, and Bragg, and the south wind blew hard on that ragged old flag. On Flanders Field in World War I, she got a big hole from a Bertha gun. She turned blood red in World War II. She hung limp and low a time or two. She was in Korea, Vietnam. She went where she was sent by her Uncle Sam. She waved from our ships upon the briny foam, and now they've about quit waving back here at home. In her own good land here, she's been abused. She's been burned, dishonored, denied, and refused. And the government for which she stands is scandalized throughout the land. And she's getting threadbare and she's wearing thin, but she's in good shape for the shape she's in. 'Cause she's been through the fire before, and I believe she can take a whole lot more. So we raise her up every morning, we take her down every night, we don't let her touch the ground, and we fold her upright. On second thought, I do like to brag, 'cause I'm mighty proud of that ragged old

0: That was the great Willie Nelson from his album, The IRS Tapes, Who Will Buy My Memories. The song was Remember the Good Times. Before that, we had John Mellencamp. Oh, no, we had Martina McBride singing her Independence Day song. And before that, we had John Mellencamp with Our Country. And before that, we had Johnny Cash with Ragged Old Flag. And we started to set off with Billy Ray Cyrus, Some Gave All. Well, it is 9 o'clock here in downtown Madrid, and the sun is out. Looks like it's going to be a beautiful, beautiful day. And it's time for me to say that this is 96.9 FM KMRD LP, Madrid, New Mexico.
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0: I don't know what that static's about.
1: Oh, do I need to turn my phone off?
0: Yeah, or at least put it on
1: airplane mode.
0: See if that does the trick. Or turn it off. Just turn it off. See what that. I'll turn mine off too.
1: He's got a new phone.
0: Well, we got a little slight technical difficulties, but we got to have a special guest in the studio this morning. I don't know why they. We're having the static. I hope it goes away. Maybe at the first song we'll see if what's wrong with the. But their special guest, hopefully you can still hear it, is Greg Martin, runs a gallery in town. He's got a special UFO show. Why don't you tell us a little bit about the UFO show?
1: Well, I'm working with a partner on this one, Tim Jagg, and he did a similar show in Santa Fe a few years back. And I discovered yesterday that yesterday was World UFO Day, which was the anniversary of the Roswell crash in 1947. And so it's a group show. We're having over 30 artists, and it'll be opening July 11th, and we'll have a reception at 5 p.m. That day. Should be a lot of fun, and I just wanted to do something a little different with the gallery. I've been showing my own work so far, and kind of wanted to break that up a bit do a group show.
2: Where's your gallery at?
1: It's 2883 New Mexico 14 in Madrid, right next to the old boarding house.
2: Yeah. So if anybody's driving at the north end of town, you'll see the tall building, which is the boarding house, the general store, and right next door is the Lost Highway Gallery, which Greg owns and operates.
1: Yeah.
2: Why UFO? Have you always believed in UFOs?
1: I'm not a real big believer, and I've kind of read over some of the reports from Roswell. They really, you know, most people believe it was a weather, or actually not a weather balloon, and that's part of, I think, why people kind of think the government's being dishonest. It was balloons that were set up to spy on the Soviet Union and kind of keep track of their nuclear tests. Or I guess in 47 they didn't have a bomb yet, so... They were speculating that was going to happen pretty soon, and the government said it was weather satellites, which it wasn't.
2: Oh.
1: But likely it was another form of balloon surveillance.
2: Uh-huh. But it came down from the sky, and people think to this day that it was a UFO. And here's a little song about that. Here's Mr. Spaceman.

0: Oh, we're back. We just heard The Birds with Mr. Spaceman, and then The Ramones with 00 UFO. And we're back in the studio with Greg Martin, who's having a UFO show later this month. Welcome back, Greg.
1: Thank you. Yeah, July 11th is when that show opens.
0: At the Lost Highway Studio Gallery home.
1: Yeah, yeah.
0: And we're going to be seeing some UFOs and aliens in the parade tomorrow, aren't we?
1: Well, at least one alien marching in the parade. I did a sort of parade head mask making workshop this week at Aventura Gallery, and people kind of ended up having different purposes. Claire made a mask for the He She Bang, and Joe West made some masks for the Theater of Death next fall, and I made a giant alien head, Simpsons alien head. And they're a really sweet couple that came all the way from California for the workshop, and they're going to be a hummingbird and a lizard head.
0: Oh wow!
1: It looks a little bit like the Gorn in Star Trek.
0: Yeah, and just like I said, in Madrid, no matter what's going on in this country, we celebrate the 4th.
1: Yeah, yeah. You know, we find our own way into that, mm-hmm. what we're celebrating.
0: Yeah.
1: It's not necessarily what they're telling us to celebrate.
0: Yeah, yeah. And I believe there's at least one alien spacecraft, I think, that's going to be in the parade. There might be more, especially with this broadcast. Maybe some UFOs will come, aliens will come down and make a special trip to Madrid.
1: Are you going to summon them?
0: Yeah, we can do a little seance later to summon those aliens.
1: I hear they like s'mores, so if you make s'mores around the campfire, yeah. They'll come.
0: Yeah, and they might be afraid of the youth float has a water feature with water balloons, so the aliens might wonder if aliens are like the witches in Wizard of Oz.
1: I don't know. They're both green.
0: Yeah, and you throw water at them and they melt.
1: Yeah.
0: So you better beware, Greg. Beware. Well, you're in the parade, so you might not.
1: Yeah. I'll be in between a couple marching bands, probably.
0: Yeah, so you're not going to be near the Madrid youth float.
1: Yeah, I hear we may have a time machine in the parade
0: Wow. Wow. Well, here is... speaking of aliens and UFOs, here's a song. It's called "Space Truckin'." Yeah, there it goes.

0: other side.
1: It is. That was Space Trucking from Deep Purple. It was released in 1972. And Greg said he listened to that often.
2: Well, not so much me, but everybody I went to high school with played that song over and over. Deep Purple was a really big band.
1: Yeah, in the 70s. I think I listened to it at least once or twice.
2: My first concert was Led Zeppelin.
1: Oh, no.
2: Back in those days.
1: Hey. I'm going to play another song, but it's first, but I'm sure there's going to be some spaceships in the UFO show. At least some paintings of some UFOs.
2: Yeah, I've only seen a few of the artwork so far. Tim's coming down from Santa Fe later today to deliver a bulk that had been dropped off at his house, and artists will start dropping off at the gallery on Monday. So, and so far they're well represented.
1: And Tim is Tim.
2: Tim Jagg. Okay. He works for the museums, the art museums in Santa Fe.
1: Okay, and he's done this show before, numerous times before, or at least
2: once before, I believe. But he kind of likes to. He doesn't say curate, but he likes to put together group shows of various artists, and it should be fun. I kind of want to get more connected to art in Santa Fe, but not necessarily the Canyon Road type art. Mm-hmm. I don't find that particularly interesting, and I don't know if I'd say avant-garde, but I'm looking for people that are kind of following their own direction as opposed to what a rich Texan would buy. Yeah.
1: And maybe there's some aliens who have submitted some artwork to your show.
2: We don't really have a screening process in place. So.
1: Yeah, just if it's art and it's. And it's a UFO, then we might have some. And speaking of which, here's a song from the Jefferson Airplane called Have You Seen the Saucers? Nope.

Well, that was the Jefferson Airplane asking the question, have you seen the saucers? And the next song, I think, answers that question. At least Elton John has seen the saucers.

0: Well, I don't know if I've ever heard that Elton John song. I've seen the saucers. Have you heard of that one before?
1: I have not.
0: Yeah,
1: but I believe him.
0: Yeah, he has seen the saucers. And speaking of aliens, we have had aliens in Mattered before. There's been a few movies that shown aliens.
1: Oh, we had one ride into the bar on a bison.
0: That's true. Yeah. They did a they were doing something in I don't know where that alien came from, but. He was
1: representing a plumbing company, I believe.
0: Oh, wow. Aliens get around.
1: Yeah.
0: Well, and there was a movie here. Have you ever seen the movie Paul?
1: No.
0: Oh, it is a fantastic movie. It's got Kristen Wiig but there's a bar scene in the movie that is filmed at the Mine Shaft Tavern.
1: Oh.
0: It's a hilarious movie about UFOs, but two British guys who traveling around in a RV, and they stumble along an alien, and they're driving around trying to get him home.
1: I thought you were going to say they're trying to get him drunk. That's why they took him to the bar.
0: Well, they did do that, but
1: yeah, E.T. loved his Coors.
0: Yeah, yeah. And here's a song from the Radiohead. It's kind of similar to the movie Paul, about a it's a song about a homesick alien.

0: Well, that was the Radioheads talking about the subterranean homesick alien. Well, and there was a, it's kind of funny, we were talking about Paul, it was filmed about an alien in, filmed in, it was filmed here, part of, in Madrid, but the David Bowie song, movie was made here too. Was it called The Man Who Fell from the Sky?
1: Yeah, I think David's gone, so he won't be here on the 11th, but Major Tom may fall from the sky and make an appearance.
0: Oh, yeah. That, well, and speaking of which, I did cue it up. But, here is Space Oddity.

0: Well, that was David Bowie with the Space Oddity. I'm going to play another song here right away. This I never heard of this planet. It's a planet Claire. Have you ever heard of planet Claire?
1: Oh yeah.
0: Oh, you have. well, we'll learn all about it. And you know who have been to planet Claire?
1: Yeah, certainly do.
0: Okay, who is that?
1: The B-52s.
0: Yes.

0: Oh, that was Planet Clare from the B-52s. Planet Clare must be in a different solar system then. I don't think it's not in any planet that I've heard of.
1: Not any of the charts that I've seen.
0: Yeah, so it must be in a different solar system somewhere in the Milky Way.
1: Although they do have Plymouth cars, so there must be some connection. Maybe a time space portal or something.
0: Oh yeah, yeah. Well, maybe they came here when the Plymouths were first being built, and then they went back to there, and they built a model spaceship after the Plymouth.
1: Yeah. The Chrysler Corporation is pretty clever.
0: Oh yeah, yeah, yeah. Before we close today, Greg, why don't you remind people about the show you're having about UFOs.
1: Yeah, the full title is UFO Sightings, Visions, and the Unexplained. An exhibit of all things UFO opening July 11th, 5 p.m. Show goes through August 16th at Lost Highway Gallery in Madrid, New Mexico.
0: Yeah, on the north end of town, right by the boarding house. I'll be looking forward to attending myself.
1: Should be a fun.
0: Yeah.
1: People will be getting out there.
0: Yeah, and if you tomorrow you'll be seeing my special guest here, Greg, in the parade. So say hi to Greg in the alien mask. He'll appreciate it.
1: It's kind of after the Simpsons drooling aliens.
0: Yeah. But we'll be looking forward to seeing you and a lot of the other alien type creatures in the parade. Some of them might not necessarily look like aliens, but for Mid America, the Madrid parade looks like a bunch of aliens that are in there.
1: They're living among us.
0: Yes, they are. Let's play another song here. Here is. Star Rider from Foreigner.

0: Here's a song from Creedence Clearwater Revival. Thank you, Greg, for stopping in.
1: Glad to be here. I appreciate that.
0: Yeah. And we've had a little fun talking and joking about aliens and UFOs. That'll be it for today. Thank you for listening.

0: 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You are tuned into the Hatch Attack Hours with me, Little Queen Trash Mouth. Thank you so much for being here with me on this fantastic Friday.
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I am Little Queen Trash Mouth. We are going to have quite the show today on, who knows, maybe the eve of the fall of an empire, but I'm hopeful. But I will be joined by Dream Queen, one of my faves, in the second hour to talk about our 2026 bingo cards, because boy, oh boy, are they filling up. It's been a wild year. More on that later. Until then, of course, we did just start off with Lingua Franca coming for ours, as we will every Friday until there is an actual living wage, which in this, the year 2026, would be $66 an hour. Or I will also take abolishing the wage system altogether, whichever comes first. Then we heard Quit Your Job, 14 Ways to Quit ICE. They just keep getting worse. So, yeah, at best, quit your job. I have other pieces of advice for you, but not for now. Then we heard Kill Fascists from Stallion. So there you have it. That's what we started off with. Let's just get into some jams until the 11 o'clock hour. Because, of course, we'll be doing some current event updates too, naturally with the bingo updates. But boy, oh boy, has it been a week, and there's... Really, it's been 2 weeks. Oh, I was not here last week. That's why I feel like I have so much to say. Can't wait. Anyhow, until then, here is some Social Lubrication. Nope, just kidding. That's the name of the album. This is Dream Wife with Kick in the Teeth off of their album, Social Lubrication. Thank you so much for tuning in.

city's a sucker. 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
1: All right. Welcome back to the Hatch Attack Hours. Thank you for tuning in here on KMRD LP Madrid, New Mexico. I am Little Queen Trashmouth, joined by, I can't even speak this morning, my good friend Dream
2: with
1: Queen.
2: By.
1: By and with and for your pleasure.
2: And not by. Just.
1: Oh, boy. All right. Real quick, what we heard.
2: Don't buy anything. Sorry.
1: Don't. Yeah, don't. We should be economic blackout this weekend for sure. So we heard Kick in the Teeth by Dreamwife. Then we heard What Dreams Are Made Of by Hillary Duff. Send that one out to Cash today. Thanks, babe, for all your help last night. Then we heard Olivia Rodrigo's Stupid Song, CPR, the Horse Girl remix by Wet Leg, I Still Know by King Mala, Your City's a Sucker by LCD Sound System, Freak Like Me by Trans Violet, our favorite. Then we heard the

0: I feel your spirit here. Because we are talking about our 2026 bingo cards. And that is something that Queen of Bones, Dream Queen, and myself, little Queen Trashmouth, started together at the beginning of this year. There are some other people playing along, but it's we were the three that started talking about it here in the booth.
1: Thanks and to Possum Meatwater for printing up our lovely bingo cards.
0: DJ Possum Meatwater. Who else?
1: I have Travis's.
0: And Heidi's playing, and I don't remember her DJ name. I don't know if she has one.
1: I think she switched it back to Heidi.
0: Okay. Well, Heidi's also playing. So here we... That's
1: his. And Heidi's on Mondays at 5.
0: 5 p.m.
1: P.m.
0: So there you have it.
1: End that's times our bingo.
0: End times bingo. And
1: 2026, to be specific.
0: Yep. So you want to get into ones that I've checked off since our last quarterly checkup in March? It's been a crazy time. Lots happened since March.
1: I'm telling you. I also have our original sheet. When did we do this? It was January.
0: I think it was maybe even the last week of December into the first week of January that we did it.
1: Yes.
0: When we talked about our predictions for the year 2026. Whoo! My first one that I got to cross off in this quarter was for the 250th USA B-Day celebration, Trump puts his name and or face on something. And turns out Trump put his name and face on everything for the 250th birthday. So yeah, got that square locked in.
1: I will say that how thrilled I am that they ruled that he has to take his name off the Kennedy Center.
0: Yes, they off were, the Kennedy Center.
1: Yes, get it off. So all of these names on, wax off. We'll do 2027 and we'll be like undone bingo.
0: But you can pay. Yeah, right. Exactly.
1: As a supplement.
0: The things that got reversed. But yeah, you can get your special Trump edition passport. He did put his name on the national parks passes.
1: And they want to have his signature on a
0: money.
1: Yeah.
0: Signature on money.
1: No, what now?
0: Do you know about the arch?
1: The arch that he wants to build?
0: Well, no, then they did build for the state fair and it's like...
1: I thought it was a model.
0: Is it?
1: I thought it was like a miniature version of really what he was trying to do as like an example.
0: I feel like that's kind of what they're saying now because...
1: It was an itty bitty?
0: It's itty bitty. People can't walk under it. It's exploding. All the like spray foam insulation is oozing out of all the seams. The bricks, like the architectural detail is like Wile E. Coyote printed on like a tarp. And so now they're like, yeah, it's a model. But originally the plan, and I remember because we talked about this, the plan was to unveil the actual arch for the 250th.
1: Yeah.
0: 13 million dollar project in this. I'm like, I feel like it was just a money laundering scheme.
1: That's what I was gonna say.
0: I mean, this whole administration is a money laundering scheme.
1: It's Batman meets the Godfather.
0: It's ridiculous.
1: It's like a little
0: it's absolutely
1: wild.
0: Insane.
1: And it's like, yeah, let's just fill all of these and some NBC crime show. Like it's giving. It's just giving
0: Scooby Doo. Do you mean Scooby Doo?
1: Let's pull off the mask.
0: Also giving Scooby-Doo.
1: And also, what is that 80s Saturday Night Live with Dana Carvey as the church lady? Is
0: yes.
1: Satan?
0: Satan? Who could it be? Yeah. Yeah. Who could it be?
1: Who could it be?
0: Yeah.
1: Jeez. Well, I haven't even been looking at my sheep for this quarter. I'm going to have you keep going while I... See, because I want to look at what I almost had. So I was missing four bingo. 014 would have been Mar-a-Lago Drone, which didn't happen yet. B24 would have been Redneck Revolt Against the Draft. Has that happened?
0: Not yet, but it's coming. I mean,
1: I'm still waiting.
0: Well, I mean, the draft hasn't officially been reinstated.
1: Not
0: I mean,
1: yet.
0: They're getting close because I have draft reinstated as a square that I have not taken yet. Because
1: right.
0: they're broaching.
1: Oh, wait. I had I agreed with you on G16 is Trump named something after himself. So I can circle that with my
0: Oh, yeah.
1: Ultra clean wash.

0: We could have had an entire square of things that he would try to put his name and or face on. I did see today, because I was messing around on the project freedom250.org, which is like the official website of all the celebrations, blah, blah, blah. And there is there was something going on at... why can't I think of the name? The stupid place with the faces on the rocks.
1: Oh, Mount Rushmore.
0: That one. Uh-huh. I saw a bulletin on the Freedom 250 that's like July 3rd, something at Mount Rushmore. And I was like, is he doing it? But it's not.
1: Oh, he's going to put his head there?
0: Yeah, that's what I was thinking. Hmm. But it's not yet. Not yet.
1: It's still early. he'd be up late too. We don't know.
0: Yeah, he does. It's true. So true.
1: Let me see what is Travis missing on his. Let's see. What's in 16? Fish die off. We still have fish,
0: oh,
1: right?
0: No. Those whole lakes that all the fish in the lakes have died. Travis gets that square for sure.
1: God, say about the fish.
0: It's several lakes in Colorado and Arizona. The water has gotten so low. And then there's, I think, on the East Coast, a bunch that have gotten so hot. But no, that's absolutely a big thing right now.
1: So we were talking before we came on the air about, yes, there's some things on here that we're fans of, and other things we're not fans of, but we just want to say.
0: Yes, there are, predictions, good or bad.
1: Yeah.
0: Which again, one that I have a pinpoint to talk about is the food shortages square.
1: Okay.
0: Because again, I'm like, my weather app sent me a notification about possible food shortages. I'm like, when your casual weather app is like, are we there? Cause that one felt like to me where I was like, well, this is, especially for someone who's been chicken littling about food shortages for like the last 10 years, ever since I started farming. This one is like, wow, when you're again, free weather app is just casually warning you.
1: And let me ask you, because I, you know, as a homie, I hear that you say about the Chicken Little all the time. But then it's like, did the sky actually fall at the end of the story? Okay. What, like,
0: I think so.
1: That's what it,
0: yeah, it's not Boy Who Cried Wolf, right? Where he was just making it up.
1: But then he got eight, didn't he?
0: Yes, because no one would listen because he was lying in the beginning, right? But I think he was like overtly lying. That's the point of that one. Where I think Chicken Little is like, no, like the sky was falling. I think. At least in the Disney movie version. Yeah, it's actually a pretty good one.
1: That,
0: with the cute
1: little
0: nerdy chicken.
1: I never saw that. And he had a little glasses.
0: Mm-hmm.
1: Yeah. Okay. Why does he have on here ballroom stripper pole? Did we know?
0: Oh, if they're going to put a stripper pole in the golden ballroom. That's a good one. That's a great square, Travis.
1: He also has, for number 13, is middle class realize they're poor. Has that happened yet?
0: Is that ever going to happen? I mean,
1: I'm hearing more quote unquote, you know, self-deluded middle class thinking that they have less now. I mean, but do we have these?
0: When that happens, I mean, then aren't we in an actual like Marxist Leninist revolution at that point?
1: I don't know. Is everything perception? I don't know.
0: I don't know. We need a third, third queen to weigh in. which actually, Queen of Bones, rent strike square. Mom Donnie did just, in addition to the rent freeze, there was a tenants union in New York City that had done an 18-month long rent strike. And he has said, no, your landlord's not getting that money back. Like, so I would say that's the rent strike square, babe. Mom Donnie upheld a rent strike, right?
1: Right on.
0: So, yeah.
1: I don't have that one on.
0: That's the Queen of Bones square.
1: Mm-hmm. Let's get another one of yours.
0: All right, let's see. AI bubble burst is one that I have a pin in to, again, discuss.
1: Mm-hmm. Mm-hmm.
0: I know we're not all the way there, obvious. I mean, for me, I'm like, yes, my utopian vision of that square is Balerian Jihad now, as we all know. However, Sora, or what is it? Disney pulled out of their billion-dollar deal with OpenAI, and then the next day, OpenAI shut down their generative video called Sora, basically because none of the creative things that they're saying AI can do actually deliver. What else happened? There was a, I don't know if audit's the right word, but somehow the profit, quote unquote, profits for OpenAI were just leaked, and it reported an $8 billion loss. Who just had to hire back? Was it Ford? Some car company just had to hire back 300 employees that they fired and replaced with AI because the AI was messing everything up. Mm-hmm. So again, I'm like, mm-hmm. where? Mm-hmm. I don't know if it's a full square yet, but it's, we're broaching.
1: The bubble needs to pop.
0: The bubble. Yeah. And let's see.
1: The bubble needs to pop. We need the water. We'd rather have the water. This is a way to hydrate. I like the little memes that are going around. It's like, just, you know, DM me, ask me for advice, and I'll drink a cup of water and tell you my disjointed opinion. And that's that can substitute AI. We don't need it.
0: Well, let's see. Both OpenAI and Anthropic have delayed becoming public, right? Like, you know, like, I'm not great with stocks, so sorry, everyone listening. This is about to be very rudimentarily explained, but they are not currently a publicly traded company, right? Like, I don't know how it gets determined who can have stock. Like, I guess it's just people that invested in it. I don't really know how it works. Anyhow, both OpenAI and Anthropic had discussed going public this year, and I'm seeing now within the last week to 2 days a lot of headlines saying they're delaying that till next year because everyone hates AI and they know if they go public, like, nobody's gonna buy it. Mm-hmm. The public isn't buying, like, yeah, literally and metaphorically not buying it.
1: And so, who has money for stocks now?
0: Also, that,
1: you know, I mean, there are people who are still playing this game, but I really hope that the day trading bubble kind of bursts as far as, like, consumer trading, because mm-hmm. it's a scheme to take people's money.
0: It's a pyramid scheme. And yeah, I find that interesting that they're like, oh, we can't be public because no one's gonna have, like, it would just flop. Mm-hmm. That would burst the bubble, actually.
1: Yeah,
0: if they were to go public and no one bought. Wow, sorry guys, I had a night. I had to get my car towed home from Albuquerque last night, and got home at about midnight. So that's just where I'm at. Those are the spoons that I'm dealing with today. Thanks for hanging with me, Dream Queen, yeah, and listener.
1: Thanks for letting me on the radio. And thanks for doing my radio tomorrow.
0: You're welcome.
1: Just appreciate it.
0: I will not have to get a tow home tonight. So I'll be much more refreshed to celebrate, fingers crossed, fall of an empire. We'll see. We'll see what happens in the morning.
1: Maybe we'll be celebrating the center square. I was on Instagram and I saw you liked something that came up in my scroll this morning. scroll.
0: Yeah.
1: We're going to talk like we were making Gen. Who talks now? Gen Alpha with the not real words?
0: Yes.
1: Yeah. So my screezy tizzies this morning.
0: I understood that. I knew exactly what you meant.
1: It was Under the Desk News, who we both follow, and I think more people should follow, because even though it's a little blue, I still think we get some good news off of there. And they were saying that Trump decided not to cancel the talkies tomorrow.
0: He's supposed to talk for 2 hours in 170 degree heat. Or 107. Yeah.
1: He's 170.
0: He is 107 degree heat, talking for 2 hours. This man is 80 plus.
1: And did you notice the little blurb at the bottom that three other presidents have, I took a screenshot,
0: have died on the 4th of July in a year ending in a six. Oh.
1: What a random little fact bit. How's it say? And they just go unrelated, but it's like three presidents have wilted rose on July 4th in a year ending in six. Thomas Jefferson in 1826. John Adams in 1826.
0: Ooh.
1: Did they have a duel? Did they kill each other?
0: No, I don't think so.
1: Oh.
0: That was
1: Let's make up history.
0: That's Hamilton and Burr that had a duel.
1: Yes. Same timeline, though. Okay, so then we had James Madison, who died in 1836. It's rough times in those 10 years.
0: It is. I mean, yeah.
1: Rough 4th of July.
0: 1800s, a rough time to stay alive.
1: Give it up to everybody whose ancestors made it.
0: So I'm like, you know, if you're here, like
1: they
0: now,
1: had to live through the 1800s. You made it.
0: In my head, I was thinking, I was like, you know, it was really rough. Like, people couldn't afford, like, anything. There was no health care. And then I'm just like, oh, wait. Wait a minute. Like now.
1: I was totally driving down the road yesterday thinking similarly. I'm like, you know, I had an encounter with a mouse and its babies that, you know, it seems so like cute and disgusting at the
0: same
1: time.
0: Still give you plague.
1: I wanted to cry at mom because I was trying to deal with this, like out of sympathy and disgust. And then I'm like, are they just disgusting to me because I know like we live in these times where you can get, and then I was like, I wonder if people like homesteading in, you know, the 1600s like saw these creatures as so gross. Because then a jackrabbit was going across my path, right? So on my way home, I was like, oh, there's a jackrabbit. And it's supposed to be cute, but I imagine it all skinny and full of parasites. And I'm like, did the ancestors have to like deal with how gross these were? Were they this gross back then? Am I just tainted by Disney, like where everybody is actually plump and happy and like
0: and that's not what people
1: fluttering around.
0: We don't come on.
1: I mean in the Paul Bunyan cartoon, you know, all the animals were supple.
0: Nobody there looks like no the parasite. Disney version of what they're supposed to be. Let's be fair.
1: This is like we don't need OpenAI. We've been rotten brains since day one. We could just draw it. Like
0: no, I mean you know
1: anyway, plague. So actually that's on the bingo.
0: Yeah, for me. What am I? N11. I had a bird flu or other animal flu, and turns out, yeah, we had a little hantavirus. Many pandemic.
1: Yeah, I have a B8 is new flu, and then so we have super Ebola now. That doesn't really count as a flu, but.
0: Hantavirus is respiratory. Again, I'm taking that one because I was like something bird or rodent related. And then the way that hantavirus got out ended up being both bird and rodent related. Yeah. So again, I'm getting.
1: You're going to win. I mean, we all knew that. You're the most Scorpio of the group and the most informed one of the group. So therefore,
0: I spent too much
1: you know
0: time on
1: everything.
0: This crazy teasy. It's true. I do spend too much time there.
1: Oh my God. Let's see. Okay. I have an interesting one. Number, let me see. For me, it would be 019. Let's talk about digital ID. Okay. So I have digital ID ramp up. Now I just saw, Stormtrooper Strom, what's his name? Strom, the guy in charge of, the, UK.
0: Oh, he got fired, but Keir Starmer.
1: Yeah, that's what I'm thinking about. He's fired out. Since yesterday?
0: He's on his way out. Okay. Like, yeah, he's in the process of being replaced, right?
1: Because they were trying to ramp up the digital ID. People rallied against it, so he had to roll it back. And I saw an interesting take on it was that instead of that, they're doing the 16 years old internet ban. Everybody be younger than 16. What are you pointing at?
0: A week ago, Keir Starmer announced his resignation in UK to get sixth prime minister in seven years.
1: I did not like him anyway. Not that it's any of my business, but good.
0: No, he wasn't great. The guy who's slotted to replace him is also not great. John Oliver talks about it a lot. That's how I know what's going on in the UK because I get my screezy update from John Oliver.
1: So what do we know about digital ID lately though?
0: Let's see.
1: I mean, he was all like, you can't get a job if you don't have the digital ID, then using it to squeeze on immigration.
0: Believe that passed in the UK. Let's see. That's what it was trying to tell me.
1: I just don't understand. I mean, if you want money, just let people get the money the way that they need to get the money. If I can just go out and earn money, however, I mean, I'll probably just buy stuff.
0: All right. This is what, okay. First of all, maybe scheme means something different in British English, but look at this. This is their official government website calling it Digital ID Scheme.
1: Yeah. Yeah, English tells you what it is while telling you it's not what it is. That's where they get the George Orwell stuff. One word. I mean, yeah, scheme. It's a scheme.
0: Anyway.
1: And also a plan. Isn't a scheme a plan?
0: I guess so. It's nefarious. But generally, right? That's right. It's
1: nefarious.
0: That's my connotation with that word is like not.
1: Yeah.
0: Yeah.
1: So
0: right?
1: They're telling you it's a nefarious scheme to steal your identity and surveil you for the rest of your life.
0: This one says a new digital ID scheme. And this is coming from www.gov.uk, them explaining it in their own words from the government website. A new digital ID scheme will make it easier for people across the UK to use vital government services. The rollout will in time make it easier to apply for government and private sector services, such as helping renters to quickly prove their identity to landlords, improving access to welfare and other businesses, and making it easier for parents to apply for free childcare. It will also be required for right to work checks to stop those with no right to be in the country from finding work. This is to send a clear message that if you come here illegally, you will not be able to work, deterring people from making dangerous journeys. That's what it says, word for word.
1: And how safe is it to walk down the street in dangerous journeys from neocolonialist countries that are really putting them to death in other places by roving bands of militias?
0: Yeah.
1: Sorry, I shouldn't be talking like that. I could go to jail.
0: Well, yeah,
1: you for could get a visit.
0: There are people that have been getting visits from FBI agents based on what they've posted about ICE on the internet. A woman who was working the polls in Chicago. Did you see this? She's a volunteer poll worker. The FBI came to the polls where she was.
1: Yeah, I saw that one about the polls.
0: Fulfilling a civic duty, a civic service, being an excellent citizen. Thank you, poll workers. All poll workers. And FBI showed up and confronted her. All she had done was repost the article identifying the ICE officer that shot Renee Nicole Good. That's it. Wasn't even
1: from a repost.
0: Yeah.
1: Yeah.
0: Of an article, like a factual news article.
1: Yeah.
0: Not a meme, not that. Yeah. And the FBI came and told her that she should take it down.
1: Yeah. I mean, the reason that my reaction is muted is because, again, I picked this up last year or 100 years ago, but earlier this year, where they were already showing up. They tested this out on a couple people before. And the problem is that, you know, this it takes how many times before it becomes blown up? But you know, when I was doing more squeezy teasy and I would just lay there, scroll for like hours, you come across these people's stories and then, you know, it gets kind of buried. And then the next year, somebody like, what's her name with the short hair, Rachel Maddow, is talking about it and all of a sudden is a thing.
0: Right.
1: But it's like, yeah, somebody, I remember two people earlier before this had the FBI show up at their door and they're like, what are you doing here? And they have the phone and they're like, we want to talk to you about a post. And the person's like, no. And they shut the door in their face. You know what I mean? And so it's like, okay. Because when we saw this ICE stuff start, you know, they were trying out all of this business. And now they're just doing it more and more. Yeah.
0: Yep. Anyway,
1: some of that legislation has been passed about what is terrorism and, you know, so now they can ramp it up. Okay, so
0: how free we feel in after 250 years of the same nonsense.
1: Yeah.
0: Not so free.
1: But, you know, hey, here we are on the radio, right?
0: Yes.
1: Here
0: yes.
1: the boomers would say it could be worse. It has been worse. But we have to keep fighting for the right to be on the radio.
0: Yes, we do.
1: Together, me and you, white and black, ebony and ivory.
0: Communists. For me, the communists.
1: Don't say nothing about me for entertainment purposes only.
0: I know, I'm about to have to, because again, that's another square.
1: I'm just a dumb American with no political affiliation.
0: Another square I want to talk about. I'm going to take a quick break real quick.
1: Okay.
0: Little halfway point. And to lead us into the new Red Scare, here's Cold War by Janelle Monáe.
1: Ooh, I like this one.

0: All right, we're back. That was Janelle Monáe with Cold War.
1: What's Janelle Monáe doing anyways? I need another post-apocalyptic bop. I mean, yeah, she's really good for the dance.
0: She really is. I mean, dance apocalyptic.
1: Yeah, dance apocalyptic, yeah. At tightrope.
0: Yeah, and that one. Yeah, yes. I mean, she's great.
1: So yes. Good. Janelle, give us some.
0: Give us some new songs for the times. Okay.
1: In times, bingo.
0: So. When? I mean, we're always in, like, the Red Scare, right? Like, we've never gotten over it. But what I meant specifically when I put new Red Scare on my card kind of happened this week. This was an Instagram page that I follow called Decoding Fox News, rounded up a bunch of clips from 1 week. And I'm play it for you.
1: Oh, Lord.
0: Well, let's see.
2: New York City.
3: He said rather confidently this country will never be communist.
4: And they're now looking at this socialist idea and these communistic ideas.
5: But with this communist crew, the hatred on the hard left, the socialist, communist, Islamo-fascist left, whatever you want to call it.
6: Communism, straight up. Crazy communists, and once communists get a foothold in the party, it's over. There's no negotiating with communism. These communists are here to steal our money.
7: Democratic Party is being captured by socialists and communists.
6: This is communism. Crazy communists.
8: Communism is going to sweep the United States with this influx of crazy communists.
9: Yeah, I think it used to be when I was growing up, if you called someone a communist, it was a slur equivalent to a Nazi or something. Bolsheviks, the Jacobins in France.
10: A surge among communist socialist candidates.
11: The communists have been here for decades, and they have realized there's an anger, a frustration that's deep in America. We're looking at 8 states now that are governing by communism.
1: Governing.
0: Isn't that fun?
1: Communism. I could hear the air quotes in what she's saying. Number one. Number two, I love that they're so frightened.
0: And they're so scared.
1: Are cats inherently communist? You sent me that link about how Fox News hates cats.
0: Yes, Fox News hates cats. And they're like, I don't know, feline AIDS. What about that? And it's like, wow.
1: They're so upset over there. And let's also talk about the Democrats and their attack on Democratic Socialists.
0: They're also afraid of communists.
1: Yes, because they're just the right-wing Democrats.
0: Yep.
1: You know,
0: they're also a capitalist party.
1: Yeah. And, you know, if eventually everybody will see how, unsustainable
0: mm-hmm.
1: capitalism is. I mean, you can just keep rooting for it as you get poorer and poorer. And poorer.
0: And drier and drier. And hungrier. And hotter and hotter.
1: You know?
0: Yeah.
1: And thirstier. Mm-hmm. And then this whole thing of, the communists are here to steal our money?
0: Yeah.
1: You stole my money. Give me my money back.
0: Also, yes, that's exactly what communism does. You are not wrong. That is correct. We will be redistributing the wealth. 100%. Correct, sir. Crazy communists. Crazy
1: for entertainment
0: communists.
1: Purposes only.
0: I know, I'm like, which 8 states? What 8 states are currently governing by communism? I know they're going to say California is one, which...
1: Yeah, no, not with Silicon Valley.
0: Oh, the communist utopia egalitarian state of California? Please.
1: No. They're going to just say New York because Mamdani runs the whole state.
0: Fair. I'll give them that one. The state of New York City is a little bit being governed by communism right now. Fine. That's one.
1: Now, isn't he a democratic socialist?
0: He is,
1: identified or whatever?
0: Yes.
1: Yeah. But, you know, just the way that I saw some string of, you know, rhetoric, how I think there's one former Democratic leader, I think he's retired, was just saying that, you know, these Democratic Socialists don't speak for us. If they need to be taken off of the Democratic National Convention and do their own thing if they're not going to toe the line, which, fine. Like, I also think Democratic Socialists should grow a backbone and be a little bit more, you know, disaligned. But if you need to get the money, you need to align. I don't know. I'm not in it. I'm just a watcher and a talker.
0: Colorado's about to send a Democratic... A 29-year-old Democratic Socialist to Congress. She just unseated a 30-year incumbent.
1: Yes,
0: somebody who has been in Congress her whole life, literally, and then got unseated by a socialist.
1: She brown woman too?
0: Mm-hmm. Mm. And OG Willikers and I were in Colorado last week, and so We're seeing all the signs and campaign everything everywhere and looked her up and we're like, all right.
1: Do you remember her name?
0: Milot.
1: I was about to say, it better not be foreign. You know they're going to sweep us all now. They're coming in, taking over with their communist rhetoric. You know, while you tippity type on the skrilly skrills.
0: Milot Kiros.
1: Yeah, there you go. She's it's a plant, Muslim plant.
0: Well, what did they say?
1: That was sarcasm, by the way.
0: No, I know, but what did Fox News say? Islamophile.
1: Oh, yeah, yes. That's what I, yes, that one. That one was pretty intense.
0: No, it's insane. Yeah. It's and it's, again, like I showed you a post that I came across on Facebook that was saying we need to round up all the communists in the country just like we would any followers of Sharia law. So there is a big tendency to like equate those two phobias because it works, unfortunately, mm-hmm. in this country, at least for Fox News viewers.
1: Yeah. And wasn't it more South American loaded 50 years ago when they were doing it in the 70s?
0: Or Cuba. Yeah, Cuba. You got
1: the Cuba and
0: China.
1: Venezuela.
0: I mean, China
1: and
0: Russia.
1: China and Russia have always been there since the beginning. It was Russia in the beginning. And then I remember growing up in the 70s and 80s, it was a lot of, you know, anti-Nicaragua.
0: Guatemala.
1: Mm-hmm. Because those are the countries that we were trying to take over at the time to do this project, to reclaim,
0: and,
1: quote unquote, the Western Hemisphere.
0: Exactly. And those countries were nationalizing a lot of their own resources and saying, we're not allowing foreign private investors to come in here. We're going to use these to feed our people and
1: break away from colonial occupation.
0: Yeah. Yes. Yeah. And guess what? We don't like communism.
1: So when is the rapture coming to take all of them? Because I have that down for in 20. Rapture. Just rapture. Travis has Jesus. Just for it just says Jesus.
0: Second coming, a new one. We don't know.
1: We don't know. It's just, it can be broad. We never said there could be a broad thing.
0: It could be broad. I got to address, because I know Queen of Bones and I both have this square that we're not getting, but not for the reason, like.
1: Oh, yeah.
0: So Luigi Mangione's trial just got pushed from November to January of 2027. One of them. I'm not sure which one. So we still could get the swear. He might get off on one trial. However, I firmly believe the reason they're postponing this trial is because they hope that the support for him will wane. And like, if they, you know what I mean? Right? Like out of sight, out of mind type situation where I'm like, no, we're never going away.
1: No.
0: And no one, again, no one's going to, like, he's going to get off. Yeah. Like there's just, so.
1: And I think they still have to keep using him as a fear tactic for the quote unquote middle class.
0: Yes.
1: You know, and I think it's going to blow up in their face.
0: Oh, it already has. Disappear. I mean, like it just already has. But so if Queen of Bones and I do not get that square again, it is not because he is still getting off. It just they postponed the trial. So
1: Well, I can't. I mean, I hope we make it to 2027. Oh, where's the celebrity crash outs and celebrity flips? Let's talk about that. I have I-23 for celebrity crash outs. And I wanted to talk about, I also have, what was it? Celebrity flip was one of your things.
0: I have it as I-19 and I will be taking that square today because specifically I said Reese Witherspoon. And while it is not a full on quote MAGA flip, it is a Zionism pro-billionaire flip, and I don't even want to say flip. She was always doing that. It's just now known that her partner is a Zionist and a billionaire, and she's getting a lot of backlash because I think a lot of people viewed her as kind of a more liberal celebrity darling. But I said when I made this prediction, it was because I looked up celebrities who had moved from LA to either Austin or Nashville, because that's a big tell of like which celebrities are actually secretly MAGA Republican is they're leaving California, the communist state of California.
1: The communist state of California and moving to the MAGA states of Texas and Tennessee.
0: Yeah. Mm-hmm. And specifically Nashville, Austin, these places that have kind of come up as like very wealthy tech, all this, right?
1: And also supposedly progressive.
0: Yes.
1: Right.
0: Right. Still kind of have that fake, the veneer.
1: Yeah, the veneer.
0: The gold plating, if you will. The 2D printed tarp that the arch is covered with. Facade of progression.
1: You know what it reminds me of? Did you ever see Spinal Tap?
0: Yes.
1: They did a Stonehenge.
0: Yes. Yes. It's bad. Have you seen the pictures?
1: No, I think I saw a reel of a person who was walking along the grounds and exposing the 250th anniversary, how like there was no one there.
0: This is our page for it.
1: New Mexico at the
0: every
1: Great
0: state,
1: American State Fair.
0: Every state and territory, we gave pavilions to our territories. Like,
1: can't give
0: like
1: aid
0: very nice
1: to Puerto Rico,
0: colonial masters.
1: They gave,
0: yeah, they get pavilion at the fair, though.
1: What did they do for Puerto Rico?
0: But they
1: Rico?
0: Can't vote.
1: No.
0: Yeah, no, anyway.
1: Do they just have, like, huddled masses, like, sitting there under a banner?
0: The only ones I've seen, I saw the California one, because it was in that video that I sent you, where she was like, yes, our four chairs from California, because it's literally just, like, a room with four chairs.
1: Yeah.
0: Because, again, communism.
1: Yeah.
0: Can't have anything.
1: They didn't even get any beans, Corey. No beans with your chairs.
0: So I was looking up things about this state fair because it's insane. And I came across our state-sponsored page. I'll just show you what ours looks like. It's so lame.
1: What's the website so people can go to?
0: The website is NewMexicoSpirit.nm.gov.
1: All right.
0: And so here's the aerial, AI mock-up aerial of what our...
1: They did an AI mock-up.
0: I can't make the picture bigger. Yeah, I can only make the text bigger. See. But so there's like a Pueblo-style rug going on, Adobe fireplace situation. There's some vigas coming out. There's a blue sky painted... there's some chairs. We have chairs. We have more than four chairs.
1: Yeah, they has eight chairs and two tables.
0: And a two love seats.
1: Did anybody tell them how poor New Mexico is? How do you afford all that furniture?
0: Because we're not communist run. This is why we have more than four chairs. So then this is... Like, I mean, it looks like the set of, like, KOAT news or something, in my opinion. It's pretty trash.
1: Yeah. That's interesting.
0: I mean, not that I, like... care.
1: Yeah.
0: Well, and come on.
1: Yeah. And I mean, the interesting
0: thing. Oh, there we go. Now I got it bigger. There's like a mock-up of the Farolito, like a Farolito situation. There's some red chili, some green chili. I don't know. It's lame.
1: Is that a giant cocapelli there?
0: Yeah. Wait, this?
1: Yeah.
0: No, it's
1: that?
0: Two chilies. It's a red and green chili, like silhouette, statuette thing. There's some ristras.
1: Uh-huh.
0: Por supuesto.
1: Interesting. Yeah. Well, at least we made it. Go New Mexico.
0: At least we made it. This I remembered we are a state and or territory. How many people that... here's a fun one. How many people that go to this 250th state fair actually think that we are a territory and not a state? Probably a lot. I'd say it's pretty up there. Yeah.
1: So the... that...
0: I was doing a 250th, the Great American State Fair, for those who don't know, was supposed to be like a 16-day extravaganza on the National Mall. No one is going. It's a joke. It's amazing. Do yourself a favor if you need like a little uplift and look up some videos and shots from this absolute flop of an event. But I came across a headline from The Hill this morning, which actually brings me to a square two of tourism boycotts. But, the headline from The Hill is high temps, thin crowds don't kill good vibes for Great American State Fair attendees. Okay, propaganda machine. Sure. Yeah. Sure.
1: No vibes. They don't have any vibes.
0: Despite the blazing heat, online mockery of attendance, and partisan criticism, about a dozen people...
1: A dozen people went.
0: Who spoke to The Hill gave rave reviews of the festivities.
1: The diehards.
0: About a dozen. That makes me think it wasn't even 12. That's like 10.
1: And they dragged their kids into that car and drove them there.
0: Oh, my God. What a time.
1: We're going. Yes, that's the other thing. What she showed, which I find is interesting, is that the only line that was happening at that time that influencer was there was at the Department of War.
0: The Department of War's exhibition had the only line going into it. Yeah. I saw also a video from one of the other days from the fair where the only thing that had a line was Arizona's weird state exhibition, and people were like, wait, what's happening in Arizona? Like, what's in there? And I'm like, I wonder what theirs was. Who knows?
1: Maybe air conditioning.
0: Yeah. A pool. It's a little mock-up of some Phoenix suburban gross home. It's a little mini golf course and a pool.
1: Yes.
0: Yeah. Scottsdale. That's what I'm trying to think of.
1: Oh, Lord.
0: Oh, my gosh.
1: Well, I just want to confirm before we wrap, because I'm on the radio sometimes. I can see time is getting short, but I wanted to get on the... So is the digital ID ramp up happening or not? Do we get that square or not? It's happening in the UK, but I don't know what's going on with it here yet. And while you look that up, go ahead.
0: Let's see. Mostly what I'm seeing is still the stuff from, Utah. Let's see. March 30th of 2026 from the ACLU, Utah passes nation's strongest digital identity bill. Legislation includes a, quote, duty of loyalty of participants in an ID system to individuals.
1: Duty of loyalty?
0: State-endorsed digital identity includes important privacy protections and represents the best effort we have yet seen in a state to square privacy protections with the looming dangers to civil liberties that flow from digital identities. This is confusing.
1: I think the jury's still out in the states.
0: I think it is.
1: Okay, I'm all right with
0: that. Sorry. We'll get...
1: Yeah, no, we still September, have two more quarters.
0: Two more quarters. So tourism boycotts is on mine. And again, it's one of those where like, I really wish FIFA had pulled out of the U.S. Obviously, that wasn't going to happen because FIFA itself is a fascist organization. Always has been, always will be. But I do think that, like, again, hotels were not as sold out as they were told they were going to be. Like, it's like what the World Cup has done has actually been really bad for most local economies. And then again, watching this whole Freedom 250 projects just be such an absolute flop. Like I,
1: Yeah, they can't even get a good crowd.
0: They can't even get their own people to show up. They can't
1: get a good crowd shot. Yeah.
0: All right.
1: Yeah.
0: That is going to be then. Where is it? B21. I have so many squares and I'm still so far away from a bingo.
1: You're going to get whole sheet bingo.
0: Blackout bingo. I wish. I still have an empty square that I haven't put yet.
1: Oh, yeah. Mine's full, and none of my fun ones are coming true. No lizard reptilian reveals. No full disclosure yet. They did do the alien file thing, but it was also a flop.
0: I have aliens in disclosure on mine, too. And it's, again, it's like,
1: I mean, they released more files,
0: right?
1: Not the other files, but they released the alien files, and people were like, what? We already knew all this.
0: Yeah.
1: You know? Do I get new flu?
0: I went with hantavirus. Yeah, it was a respiratory mini pandemic. It went to multiple.
1: Mini pandemic. Yeah.
0: It was in multiple countries.
1: A mini demi.
0: Yeah. Just a little.
1: Mini.
0: Semi-pandemic.
1: I like it. We're going with semi-pandemic. I'm changing that square. Nobody says I can't. Yeah. Change the name of
0: semi-pandemic.
1: It's a semi-pandemic. Oh my God, why are we so dark? Because we live in this world.
0: Yeah, I'm like, what else do we have left?
1: All right.
0: I'm really pulling for my celebrity space wedding.
1: Yeah.
0: I need some celebrities to announce they're getting married in space. I feel like it's going to happen.
1: And I'm pulling for my B15, which is we're going to make it.
0: That's a nice one.
1: That was yours. That was your idea.
0: Oh, I didn't even put it on my...
1: Come on, Scorpio. Put it in the bottom square. We're going to make it. You said you had one more room.
0: I do, but I almost want to use it for Trump goes to war with a body of water. Because I've been saying that for so many years, and he's actually doing it.
1: Didn't he do it with Gulf of America?
0: Oh, that too.
1: I mean,
0: I'm thinking about the pool.
1: Oh, the pool.
0: Yeah.
1: Yeah. You can't write it if it already happened.
0: It doesn't help.
1: Okay. That's all right. It doesn't help yet because you already got almost a full sheet.
0: No, because I don't know.
1: No, you could do it. No rules.
0: No rules.
1: Anarchy.
0: Or again, should I just make up something that is the most outlandish? Like, I don't know.
1: What's the most outlandish thing you could think of that's not on your sheet? And that's the sad thing, is it outlandish if we could think of it?
0: You know, the sad thing is, in my head, I was like, okay, so maybe then somebody in the administration announces that they're going to transition. But then I'm like, Kristi Noem's husband, like, even the most outlandish thing I can think of is like kind of already happened. My bugs. Trump falls apart tomorrow, literally at the seams, and a bunch of bugs just escape and go everywhere. He goes full oogie boogie. My bugs. That's the most. And again, that seems likely to happen.
1: Oh my God. Full oogie boogie. Oh my God. Oh my God. And also, yes.
0: Or RFK. I mean, any of them, really. Somebody, like.
1: Yeah, they all just burst into my insects bugs, and lizards.
0: Or my brain worm or whatever. Or that little guy from Men in Black. That's just, like, or Plankton from SpongeBob, right? Like, it's something. Is running a meat suit. That's it. That's the something is running a meat suit.
1: Well, that's what I and see. I kind of hope this because then I'll get a whole bunch of squares at once. I will get lizard, reptilian, politician, Illuminati reveal, which is all one line for me because it counts. And I would get, let's see, I would get the full disclosure aliens in parentheses one. And so this is what I would get celebrity crash out because you know people are going to crash out from that.
0: Maybe I would get Cash. Maybe it's Cash Patel.
1: Maybe it's Cash Patel.
0: He looks
1: Patel.
0: Like he's being driven.
1: Yeah. Doesn't, yeah, with the eyes. They each move independently. Yeah. That's definitely giving Men in Black vibes. And also the meat suit cockroach coming out. When you went right before you said Men in Black with the little guy, I was trying to get in my mind to say,
0: more sugar water. That's Elon Musk. Doesn't look at him. Looks like that guy for sure. Yeah, more sugar water. Look like something wearing an Egger suit. Great movie. If you haven't seen Men in Black, it holds up. Yeah. Highly recommend.
1: Yeah, well,
0: including the effects. They did a lot of practical effects, and so it actually still looks pretty good. 10 out of 10. Great film. Yeah.
1: All right. Element Circle. Yeah, I got. All right.
0: All right.
1: Well, we're coming back for this when?
0: Sometime in September. When's September 11th?
1: Oh, God, you love that so much.
0: It's a Friday!
1: Stop it!
0: So definitely we're doing Q3 on Friday, September 11th. Yes! I'm so happy right now.
1: Make your own cards, people. Join us on September 11th.
0: Sorry, I'm a millennial. It's the only joy we get is making fun of September 11th. I'm sorry if that's offensive, but deal with it. Lower the cost of housing and I'll be a better person, okay?
1: And healthcare should be free.
0: Yeah.
1: For entertainment purposes only, though. Just do it for the bit.
0: And come eat hot dogs 5 to 7 at the firehouse. We're cooking out. Free food Fridays.
1: And we'll have, there's actually some high class sausages there.
0: Yes.
1: And there is also some vegetarian burgers and options there as well.
0: Yes, we have veggie options. We'll have salad, some fruits. It'll be great.
1: Yeah, somebody masquerading as Dream Queen and Little Queen Trash Mouth will be there. But it's not really us.
0: No, it's
1: so don't come with no mess.
0: It's bugs. Meat soup. All right. I'll be back tomorrow morning, fingers crossed, for a great day on the lawn of the mall. Till then, folks.
1: Happy 4th of July Eve.
0: Happy 4th of July. Happy Fall of the Empire Eve. Here's Robin dancing on my own.

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Good afternoon, Madrid, Cerritos, and beyond. This is the Wild Shaman Hour, where we talk about everything mystical, magical, and metaphysical. And I am your host, Reverend Wildheart. It is a spicy day out there. It is almost 90 degrees driving in to into Madrid this morning. The car said 89, so it is going to be a hot 4th of July weekend, which I'm not surprised, because what's happening back east is they are having some crazy, crazy heat waves over there. DC, New York, Philly, Boston, Baltimore, they're all getting like 95 and above, close to 100. So I guess we're not doing too bad here. This is pretty kind of average, I guess, for July in the land of enchantment, but it is hot. So stay hydrated out there. But my goodness, this week has flown. All these weeks are flying by like crazy. I mean, every moment I turn around, it's like, it's Friday again. Oh gosh, what am I going to talk about today? Oh, but I think it's pretty easy what we're going to talk about today, since tomorrow is the 4th of July and the 250th birthday of the United States of America. And unfortunately, I have not met anybody who is, like really jazzed about it. That's who is like excited, which I'm really bummed about that, because we are in such a state of upheaval and just division and just like kind of embarrassment to where our country is and where our leadership is. And, you know, this should be a big birthday, because, you know, the 300th birthday, which would be the next big one, is another 50 years away. And some of us may not be here to celebrate that, if we're even still a country, then it makes you wonder. But Marianne Williamson said today that the 4th of July needs to be a mindful, not a mindless holiday this year. And being America's 250th birthday, yet unfortunately it's less a time of ruckus celebration than a sober taking stock. We're celebrating the signing of the Declaration of Independence at a time when our government is systematically trashing what it stands for. We need to do more than celebrate our founding. We need to recommit to it and reclaim it now, for it is not a needless, mindless saying that freedom is established for us to hang on by a thread, so much as what has happened this past year. We are hanging on by a thread, and we need to make a new commitment. I'm going to look at this 4th of July as not just a recommitment or taking a new valve to make this country a better place, but also of recommitting to what we stand for and making that difference from a grassroots community level. We have to be that change we want to see in the world. And if we're not, we can't meet the problem at the same level and at the same energy that is coming from. So we have to rise above it. We have to reclaim our voices as spiritual citizens. We have to come head to head with this problem from a spiritual perspective, because we are mighty, powerful spiritual beings. And we kind of put that aside when it comes to politics, but we have to do more than that. We have to come from a spiritual place. So I know that's a hard place to come from. And I know we're not from a joyful state coming from a joyful state right now in this country, but we have to stay centered, and we have to stay

0: against us? I mean, are we really moving towards a surveillance state where they know everything? And what is the purpose of that? And then to hold all that information, I don't know. I'm sad. Today is more of a sad day than a big, like, I'm celebrating. And I know so many of us feel that same way. But you know what? I believe there is hope, and I believe we can make a difference in this country. So I'm not going to be hopeless today. We're gonna look at the good, the bad, the ugly, the beautiful. Today, we're talking about our great American country, because it is great. It's been founded on some really wonderful and beautiful philosophies and ideas, and the visionaries that were behind what we've created. I think they would be like really astounded by where we're at today. But I wanted to read a poem by one of my favorite poets, Mary Oliver, and it's called Of the Empire. And she wrote this in 2008. And she said, "We will be known as a culture that feared death and adored power, that tried to vanquish insecurity for the few and cared little for the penury of the many. We will be known as a culture that taught and rewarded the massing of things, that spoke little, if not all, about quality of life for people, other people, for dogs, for rivers. All the world in our eyes, they will say, was a commodity. And they will say that this structure was held together politically, which it was. And they will say that also our politics was no more than an apparatus to accommodate the feelings of the heart. And the heart in those days was small and hard and full of meanness." So let's move away from that heart of small hardness and meanness. I don't want to be remembered. I don't want our country to be looked at as that. But that's where we've moved towards. And this was 2008. I mean, this has been going on for a long time. It's just been brought up to our attention even more in these days. Because, you know, we're just in the time of the quickening. And you can't hide anything anymore. Everything comes out in the wash. So here we are today in this moment of our 250th anniversary as a country. But on those notes, I want to move into, I found this, it was a prayer for America by Abraham Lincoln. And this is really a really powerful, powerful prayer. And it's kind of almost sung in like a song, format, but, it really shows where we're at. It's not too different than where we were really with the Civil War, with the division and stuff. So I know things, history goes in circles and cycles, but yeah, it's a very powerful speech. So we're going to move into that. And then Oh My America by David Berkeley. And then we'll be back in a flash. But I hope you enjoy. So here we are with Abraham Lincoln's Prayer for America.
1: Almighty God, we come before you humbled by the weight of history. For this nation has known triumph, but it has also known terrible sorrow. We have seen brother rise against brother. We have seen division wound the soul of this republic. We have watched ambition, pride, and injustice leave scars upon this land. And yet, Lord, through every dark valley, your providence has endured. So teach us now what suffering was meant to teach us then. God, remind us that freedom without morality cannot endure. That rights without responsibility become selfishness. And that a nation divided against itself cannot long stand. Let us never speak of liberty while denying dignity to our fellow man. Let us never celebrate unity while sowing hatred among neighbors. And let us never claim your blessing while refusing humility before you. Instead, call us higher. Teach us to pursue justice with mercy, truth without cruelty, conviction without hatred, and strength without arrogance.

For the true measure of a nation is not found merely in power, but in character. And so I say to those who inherit this union, guard it well. Protect the freedoms purchased at great cost. Honor those who sacrificed to preserve it. And remember that America's future will not be secured by anger alone, but by virtue, sacrifice, and courage. When bitterness tempts you, choose reconciliation. When fear tempts you, choose faith. When division tempts you, remember, we are still one people. For no republic survives long when its citizens cease to care for one another. And may we always remember that Almighty God has never abandoned this nation, even in war, even in suffering.

And if we humble ourselves once more, if we seek what is right over what is easy, then perhaps future generations will inherit a nation stronger, kinder, and more just than the one we were given. So may this wounded union continue to heal. May liberty endure. May mercy triumph over hatred. And may the better angels of our nature rise again.

Please don't give up on her, because I'll keep trying to. Red, white, and bruised. That's where we're at, and that's okay. That's okay. We can heal from this. I have had a couple friends tell me that they want to, like, jump ship and leave the country completely because of what's happening right now, and I understand that. I understand that need to go somewhere else where we feel we can live our lives in freedom and we can be who we are without being constantly bombarded with these ideas of what it is to be an American now. But we can't. I really feel it in my bones. We have to dig in our heels and we have to create the America that our forefathers dreamed of, and even a new vision. We have to build upon that vision. You know, that vision is our foundation as a country. But we have to constantly build upon that and make it better and make it more inclusive for all the lives of all the different people that live in this country. So, you know, I do believe we can do this. And I'm not going to say we should let our whole lives be ruined because of this administration. It is a time in history. It is a moment in time, and we will get through this and we will make a difference. And from Rebecca Campbell writes in Rise, Sister, Rise, she says, of all the falls and rises and falls, we are in a constant state of rising and falling, falling and rising. All and everything we must do is to allow what is falling to fall away and what is rising to rise. Life is circular like that. We can either rise and fall with it or resist and struggle against it. The part of you that can never die is forever whispering stories of letting go. You can surrender to the same force that controls the whole cosmos or rely on the fading strength of separateness. You can listen to her whispers or you can wait for the tower to fall. We have to rise, sisters and brothers, we have to rise. The pendulum swings one way, and then it swings completely the other way until it rests in the middle. And we are in that swinging motion. We are not resting in the middle. The laws of physics, the laws of the universe, the cycles of the moon and the seasons and the universe are all swing one way or the other until we rest in the middle. And we have work to do. This is just the beginning of creating a new, I'm going to call it the government of Eden, based on Joel Goldsmith's writings. You know, that's the spiritual principles of living in peace as a united country, the government of Eden. And you don't have to use that in Christianity terms. It's like that utopian society that we all dream of. It's possible. But I do believe we have to go through these ups and downs, because there will be people that want to take control. There will be people that want to tell us their way is the best way to be, to live, to rule, to govern. But as a community, we know that's not the best way for us to live. We know we need to hear everybody's voices. And we are a republic. We are not a complete democracy, as we can see. There is that difference. So we need to rise, and we need to understand there will be these falls. There will be these rises. And we are kind of in a free fall right now. This is a free fall. We are in a free fall state. But there is a parachute that will engage at a certain altitude and save us. I'm not hopeless in this. And it's so sad, because yesterday I was in town and I was shopping. And I was in the Trader Joe's parking lot and I saw this smoke. And then I heard these fire sirens and the fire truck went by and this plume of smoke was coming up. And I'm like, oh, okay. And it slowly started getting darker and blacker. And I'm like, oh gosh, that must be a house fire. Well, later that day, I looked it up to see if it was in the news. And it was the St. Catherine's boarding school. I believe it was started in 1886. So it was a 140-year-old structure that was a boarding school. I think it initially started as an Indian boarding school and it was closed in 1998. So it had almost been closed for 30 years. But this beautiful building that was started, it was a religious, you know, boarding school. It caught on fire and they believe they might have found the person that could have caused it. But
Oh my gosh, it was so heartbreaking to see these pictures. And you know, they had like the steeple because I think nuns ran it. And you see the cross and these flames, and this old historic building that has been there for 140 years is burning down to the ground. And it was heartbreaking to see these pictures and know what was happening in those moments when I didn't actually know what was burning. To find out later, it was this historic Santa Fe historical site. And I know a lot of people are really upset about that. It's a great loss to the community. And you know, so many people said they went to high school there. And you know, they had a lot of history with this building, with this historic boarding school. So it's just a sign of our times. I feel like, you know, the world has been on fire. You know, what is it, Billy Joel? We didn't start the fire. It's always burning, just the world's been turning. We are just, the flames are getting bigger now. And we've inherited this problem. It hasn't just grown out of these last couple of years. It's been mutating under the surface of our government. I don't know, maybe since the after World War II, you know, maybe since the 50s, the 60s, this festering of where we've been moving with our government, it's been happening. And it didn't just happen overnight. But now we finally have to say enough is enough. This is not my America. And this is not, I do not want red, white, and bruised anymore. So I think really, like I said, being that change we want to see is the key. And like I said, taking those grassroots community-based actions, you know, start at that local level government, then work out to the state government. Because we can, you know, what's the cool thing about being states is you can make certain laws, you know, that counteract federal stuff, you know. And I think that's where we really have to go, because going straight to Washington, as we have seen, unfortunately, what we have seen with the protests and the rallies and what happened in Minnesota and how there was no accountability with that and how things have just continued to go on, you can see sometimes doing things at a bigger level, they're not making the difference. And it's crazy. Isn't it crazy? Because back in the 60s with the Vietnam War and stuff, people made a difference with protests. People made a difference speaking out like that. But today, you know, it's just ignored. It falls on deaf ears. You know, it unfortunately becomes just like a YouTube clip or an Instagram feed. And it's not getting the ground that it needs to create that difference. So let's set aside that separation, you know, from thy neighbors, and let's really believe in an equal and beautiful and just America. Because I think that's the hope we want for all the children of the future. And I don't have any children right now, but I have a niece and she's only 9. She's turning 9 this month. And it's like, what world is she inheriting? You know, we do have to look at the 7 generations ahead of us. And I don't think we're doing that. You know, we talk about it, but we're not doing that. You know? So how do we change this? If corporate America is running, if corporate entities are running our government, are in the pockets of our politicians, and the politicians are working for them and not for us, what do we do? Do we stop buying their products? Do we stop using their services? Like, how do we show that enough is enough? You know, we have to make new personal decisions and choices, and you know, it may not be easy. But, and we may be uncomfortable in the process, but the outcome may be worth it. So this, like I said, this 4th of July is just to like remake your commitment of what is your dream for America, your personal dream for America. You know, because we all have different visions, right? Of what we want America to be, or what that idea of what she is, because America is a she. You know, Lady Liberty. You know, the French gave us the Statue of Liberty, and she is the representation, the embodiment. America is a woman. So she is powerful. Let her do her Xena warrior princess cry, and let's do something. So I just wanted to kind of just go over a brief part because it's long, and I don't have that long to go over
all of this. But I wanted to go over the Declaration of Independence, a transcript that is that this is transcribed on a stone and carving. But I just want to kind of go over a brief section of, you know, because we forget. I mean, most of us don't read the Declaration of Independence other than in what, high school government, or maybe if you're in college and you're getting into government work, and it says, in Congress, this is the transcription, July 4th, 1776, the unanimous declaration of the 13 United States of America, when in the course of human events, it becomes necessary for one person to dissolve the political bands which have connected them to another and to assume among the powers of the earth the separate and equal station to which the laws of nature and the nature of gods entitle them. A decent respect to the opinions of mankind requires that we should declare the causes which impel them to the separation. We hold these truths to be self-evident, that all men are created equal, that they are endowed by their Creator with certain unalienable rights, that among these are life, liberty, and the pursuit of happiness, that to secure these rights, governments are instituted among men, devising their powers from the consent of the government, that whenever any form of government becomes destructive to these ends, it is the right of the people to alter or to abolish it and to institute new government, laying its foundation on such principles and organizing its powers in such form as to them shall seem most likely to affect their safety and happiness. Prudence, indeed, will dictate the governments long established should not be changed for light and transient causes. And accordingly, all experience hath shown that mankind are more disposed to suffer while evils are sufferable than to right themselves by abolishing the forms to which they are accustomed. But when a long train of abuses and separations pursuing in invariably the same object evines a design to reduce them under absolute deposition, it is their right, it is their duty to throw off such government and to provide new guards for their future security. Such has been the patient sufferance of these colonies, and such is now the necessity which constrains them to alter their former systems of government. The history of the present King of Great Britain is the history of repeated injuries and usurpations, all having indirect object, the establishment of absolute tyranny over these states. To prove this, let's the facts be submitted to a candid world. Holy moly. And that's just like the first paragraph of the Declaration of Independence. It goes on, and I don't have time to go through it all in our show, but, you know, check it out. Really read what the Declaration of Independence says. Because, you know, it obviously there was a different way of expressing ourselves with language, but there is a power in these words. There is a power. And we all know the most famous words are, we hold these truths to be self-evident, that all men are created equal. They're endowed by their Creator with certain unalienable rights, and among them are life, liberty, and the pursuit of happiness. That is the most famous line, and we must live by that. And obviously, that wasn't the case when that was written completely, and it still isn't the case today. But we should live by those words, and we should make our actions in alignment with those words for all. So that's just the first paragraph, but please check out the Declaration of Independence so you just understand like where we came from, how we were birthed, you know, and what we are actually celebrating. But we're going to take a short break for my most favorite 4th of July song. This is the song that I remember as a kid going to Reno to see the fireworks and staying at our little dumpy motel. But we had fun, and then going on the top of our van. We had this big van. It wasn't a minivan. We'd go on top of the van and watch the fireworks. And they always played this song by Neil Diamond called America. And this is like my favorite all time.
all-time 4th of July song. So we're going to take a short break and we'll be right back. Please enjoy America by Neil Diamond.

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1: 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That was Neil Diamond, America. That is my favorite 4th of July song. I don't know. I just love that song. Oh, my gosh. I do. It just really makes me proud. Makes me proud to be an American with that song. Oh, but welcome back. Welcome back. I wanted to read something from a book called Let Your Life Speak by Parker Palmer. He's kind of a scholar and a Quaker. He's a really cool guy. But I wanted to read about seasons because we're kind of in a certain seasons, you know, and I think we're kind of in the winter season as a country. But, you know, I just wanted to reiterate that this too shall pass. And he writes, seasons is a wise metaphor for the movement of life. I think it suggests that life is neither a battlefield nor a game of chance, but something inevitably richer, more promising, more real. The notion that our lives are like the eternal cycle of seasons does not deny the struggle or the joy, the loss or the gain, but the darkness or the light, but encourages us to embrace it all and define in it all the opportunities for growth. So we are in a season as a country. We are in a cycle as a country. We are in a kind of, we said, rise and fall, rise, sister, rise, rise, brother, rise. We are in that moment of that ebb and flow. So this is not the end. This is not the end. I feel very optimistic about what the future holds. And it is in our hands as a community in the land of enchantment, as a community in New Mexico, as a community in the great US of A. I mean, we got this. Let's don't get hopeless. And that's all that I'm trying to do today, is trying to just re-spark that hope, you know, of what is possible by we the people, right? We the people. That's not what your country can do for you, but what you can do for your country. Here we are. What can we do for our country? John F. Kennedy said that. Don't ask what your country can do for you. What can you do for your country? So let's do it. And may this 4th of July rekindle that spark. May the fireworks, if you're going to watch them, reignite that promise of what is possible, and that we the people have the power to make that change and to be that change. And to create that government of Eden, that living in peace. And I think that's the ultimate goal. I mean, we all want to live in peace. We all want to have prosperity. We want to live in a world without war, where nature is not a commodity, like what Mary Oliver said. We've made nature a commodity, our water a commodity, our animals a commodity. We've made everything a commodity, and we are chained to having jobs and to doing actually many things that we don't want to do to make the money to have commodity, to buy material goods in our lives that just keep us bound, you know? So, I mean, these are really things to think about. How do we get out of this vicious cycle that has taken over our lives, especially in the 21st century? I mean, really moving into 2000. With the explosion of our technology and everything being, you know, a button away on a computer instead of having to go to a store. You know, I think you buy less when you actually have to go out, physically drive in your car and have to go to the store. But, you know, it's so easy now just to scroll on our phones or our iPads and be like, oh, I want that. I want this, and have it sent to your door 2 days later, you know. But then we become slaves to that idea. It's like, okay, I got to constantly work to buy these things. And then I'm in debt, possibly because I need these things, or I want these things, or I'm just trying to keep up with what's cool. And, you know, that's what our kind of our lives are based on right now. But that's not our purpose. Like I said, we need to rekindle. We need to reclaim our voices as spiritual citizens. We are spiritual citizens. That's a tongue tie. Spiritual citizens. And we are mighty powerful spiritual beings. And we have to start from that and make the change and make the difference. And it can't be through hate, and it can't be through anger, and it can't be through violence, you know? Which I know it's tempting for some people, because so many people don't feel heard or seen. And then that anger bubbles up, and then that violence explodes. But that is not the way to heal America. And we are here to heal America. You know, I do believe we are all here in the right and perfect time. You know, we chose to come here. We were chosen to come here. And I think we kind of saw, okay, we're needed in this time more than ever. More than ever. So, you know, hopefully that helps somebody feel better about where we're at right now. But, you know, let your life speak. Let your life speak and be the message be the message that you want the rest of the world to see. That is, I'm not going to say that is righteous, because we all think we're righteous in our own ways. And there's so many different ways to live a good life. I don't believe there's just one way to live a good life. But I think if we come together as a group and really converse and have a conversation on our different ideas, we could make something really, really beautiful come to pass. I know, like I said, is that utopian thinking, that we can all just come together and circle around and have that conversation and make a change? Possibly. Obviously, it's not that easy today. But I do believe it's possible. So I do believe, and I do hope, and I do pray that once our 300th anniversary comes around, we're going to be in a completely different place, a completely different cycle. And hopefully we'll be on that rise in another 50 years. We will be on that rise instead of that kind of that fall, that free fall we're kind of in right now, of just being in that limbo and not knowing like what is going to happen in the future. Do we really matter? Do our voices matter? Yes, our voices matter. Yes, our opinions matter. As long as we're respectful, we can voice our opinions as long as we're respectful. But there's been kind of this time, especially with social media, where people are just mean and just completely disrespectful with their opinions. And just because you can say it doesn't mean you should. And just to, you know, you should be, you know, it's better to be kind than right, as they say. So how do we come from that place of kindness instead of rightness? I mean, these are all big questions. These are all, I guess you could get philosophical about these questions. And how do we actually create what we dream of? Because I don't think anything like this has ever existed before. You know, the United States is a big experiment. You know, we can look at many other empires. And I think we mostly look at like the Roman Empire. And we're, you know, they lasted 1,000 years, but eventually they crumbled. But, you know, we still got a ways to go at 250. But we're not an empire. And I think that's kind of where we've gone askew. Certain things, you know, it kind of feels like we have, you know, a king, and that we are an empire, and that we're going to be dictated to about what we're going to do and how we're going to live our lives and be called names. You know, to be a person in power, you need to come from a place of grace. And unfortunately, our politics is not coming from a place of grace or a place of respect. There is no respect right now. But we can be that grace, and we can be that respect. And then that radiates out. That radiates out to create the change we want. You know, but it doesn't happen overnight. It will take time. Because everything has to be created in the invisible, right? In that spiritual realm. everything has to be created in that realm before it comes to the physical. So that takes time. But I do believe with the quickening of our time and the changes in timelines and all these things, we can facilitate this a lot faster. We don't have to wait another 50 years. What I mean, we may not even have to wait another 10 years, you know, but we can't give up. Don't jump ship. It's okay. We can do this together. Let's row this boat together. So possibly if you want to make that recommitment this 4th of July of the vision you have for what you want for your children or for your children's children. And like I said, those seven generations, because this isn't just about us today. Our actions today reverberate into the future so far, so far. So we really have to be mindful of what we're creating. You know, we don't want that tower to fall completely, you know. You know, I think it's a little wobbly right now. It's a little cracked. The foundation's a little, might be on sand right now, but that's repairable. It's all repairable. So let's refresh our enthusiasm. Let's refresh our motivation to create the country of our dreams. I know it's easy to get despondent. I know it's easy to get depressed. I know it's easy to get discouraged and say, oh, humbug. You know, don't be Scrooge. Let's don't be Scrooge with it. Let's keep that high vibe, that positive vision of what we want our future to be as a country. So we celebrate our 250th birthday, our anniversary, maybe not on the highest note this year, but it can be the foundation for future changes and future directions of positivity, of change. So, you know, I could be naive in my visions of of the future, but, you know, I don't want to live in just a pessimistic attitude about where we're going. You know, we've been through hard times. I mean, I know from the start of this country, oh my gosh, imagine what we've been through and what our grandparents and our great grandparents and our great great grandparents have been through. And there were probably times in history where they're like, oh, this country's not going to make it, but it did. And we're here. So we got to have to keep that energy going in the right direction. You know, we have to keep our kindness and our compassion for each other going. We can't lose that. If we lose that, who are we? So reclaim your spiritual voice this 4th of July. Be the difference. Be the change. And great things will happen. Like I said, it may not be overnight, but it's building in the unseen. It's building, and it will be something grand and great if we just stay determined and dedicated to this vision of what we really want this country to be and what type of leadership we really want. And we vote for that next election. So on that note, I want everybody to have a fun and happy 4th of July weekend. Stay cool, stay safe. If you're going to use fireworks, I think there might be a ban on fireworks in the county. Be safe. Just we don't need any more wildfires, please. Let's keep our lands and our homes safe from fire this weekend. Have fun with your family. Celebrate if you feel like it. You know, watch the World Cup, do whatever, but we are alive. Let's celebrate being alive. Let's celebrate what we have. Let's be grateful for these amazing moments to share our opinions on radio and listen to it and to be in that community together. So I love you all. Keep calm, carry on. Be kind to each other. I look forward to catching up with you guys next week. And I'm going to send you out with some Whitney Houston, Garth Brooks, and Katy Perry. All right, everybody. I love you. Have a fantastic 4th of July weekend. And I will catch you on the flip side.

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0: Well, that was a little Talking Heads. Psycho Killer. Yes. For that was The Cramps with Goo Goo Muck. I love that song.
1: Goo Goo Muck.
0: Goo Goo Muck. And then, of course, we opened with Dave Matthews and The Space Between. So, well, thanks for being here. It's good to see you.
1: Well, thank you. Thanks for having me once again. Happy to be here.
0: And I want to just say welcome to everybody who's tuning in and or streaming. You are tuned into The Space Between. And I'm DJ Veritas. And being joined by DJ F-Stop. And I have an interesting selection of songs today. The topic today started out as dismantle the inner critic. And when I realized the weekend that we're coming up in, well, the weekend is here. And I thought, well, yeah, freedom. Okay, great. Yeah, whatever.
1: Freedom. It's overrated.
0: But as I was going to change it,
1: Yeah.
0: And opted to keep a lot of the same music, add to it, because this topic really is, when I think about dismantling the inner critic, it really comes back to our own personal freedom and how we can liberate ourselves. To me, that's going to be the most important component to any sense of freedom within a country, with any sort of context of freedom. It comes back to what our sense of personal freedom, the liberty that we give ourselves to be. I mean, I even have on my Facebook profile, what is freedom if you don't give yourself freedom to be? And one of the things I was thinking of is, nine years now on the radio, and any topic that I've ever brought to the table always had a lot, something that I was personally looking at for myself. I feel like that's pretty much what anybody, I see memes all the time, I see things, and I always think whoever's putting this out there is really for their own benefit. And so for as much as I want to talk about personal freedom, it's not about I know better. It's about, this is the process that I'm in, and really exploring how I can feel freer in my own mind so that I can begin to experience a greater sense of freedom outside and around me. And I feel like the more that we do that, the greater influence we can have as a ripple effect. I mean, you know, there's the tipping point. I always like to talk about the ripple effect, because the more freedom we give ourselves, the more we liberate our individual self from this inner dialogue that we can have with ourselves, the conflict, and I can say more about that later, the easier we will have it within, because all experiences are internal. Everything else is outside of us is simply just a circumstance, a situation, event, but the experience itself is completely internal. So how can we give ourselves the experience of freedom so that the what we put out there has a different impact, a different influence on the world around? And I think given the world that we live in right now, this is the 250th birthday. I will say this much before I forget. There will be no patriotic songs on this show today because, oh.
1: Possibly one.
0: Well, maybe when we get into Aubrey's.
1: Okay.
0: Well, yeah. I mean, if you want to, sure.
1: Well, it doesn't matter. I just, because I was mentioning it with Alex.
0: Yes.
1: So
0: absolutely. Well, yeah, I would love to hear it.
1: Okay.
0: But
1: well, there were about 20 versions, so I picked the one with orchestra because
0: cool.
1: I thought that would be nice.
0: It would be very nice to hear. Yeah.
1: Should I? Well, I'll explain it when we play the song.
0: Would you like to play it now?
1: No.
0: Well, why not?
1: Oh, okay.
0: We have to.
1: Well, I didn't want to interrupt you. You were talking about freedom.
0: Right. Well,
1: I didn't want to interrupt you.
0: Well, we can play it next. We'll just play it. Make it the next song.
1: Okay. Well, and what I was going to say is, probably you're one of your most favorite people that speaks of freedom.
0: Mm-hmm.
1: Is Viktor Frankl.
0: Absolutely.
1: Who is the epitome of finding freedom within oneself.
0: Yes. For. Most people have probably heard of him. If you haven't, he was most known for being in Auschwitz. However, he was actually imprisoned in four different concentration camps. And I think the most, besides the books that he's written and the books that have been written about him, the most notable thing he's ever brought to the table post-concentration camp was his work with suicide. And then, and the success rate that he had with people. Everyone, I believe the statistic is 100% of the people. I could be mistaken on that number statistically, mm-hmm. but we'll just say the majority of the people of the lives that he touched from his own personal experience of liberating himself from a concentration camp long before he was ever released is what he imparted upon his patients. And the success rate was, like I said, the largest percentage of suicide prevention ever recorded right. was with Viktor Frankl.
1: And probably his most famous book was Man's Search for Meaning.
0: Right, which is a very difficult read. I mean, it's a very hard thing to read. That said, though, like I said, I wanted to really use that as an example of what it is to free ourselves from our mind was when you can really assist people from preventing suicide.
1: Yeah.
0: To me, that is the biggest gift you can give, because you think about the entrapment that an entangled mesh that we're in, that we want to, that's something that we think about, and that he was able to actually free people from that
1: yeah.
0: pain.
1: Yeah.
0: So that to me speaks a lot, Large. Thank you for bringing that up.
1: Sure, absolutely. I thought it was appropriate. So this particular song, so, you know, I'm from Philadelphia, and I was there.
0: Really?
1: Yeah, I know. Hard to tell, right?
0: It's, I don't know. I think it's the way you roll your R's.
1: Is that what it is?
0: Yeah.
1: Philadelphia. No, it's Philadelphia.
0: Philadelphia. Right. There is no R.
1: Because I have an attitude, but I like dessert, and I fill my car with gasoline.
0: Oh.
1: So, and I say yo a lot.
0: Yo.
1: Yo. Hey, yo. Anyway, back in the day, when the Flyers, the Philadelphia Flyers, which is their hockey team.
0: I remember them. My dad watched them.
1: The Broad Street Bullies.
0: Okay.
1: Because they were the most violent team in the league. They just beat the heck out of everybody. And but they won. They were winning for years. They just kept winning the Stanley Cup over and over and over again. So Kate Smith, who was this giant woman mm-hmm. with an incredible voice, would play her recordings of God Bless America to open the game.
0: Mm-hmm.
1: And they always won. And a couple times she actually came and sang live. And they never lost a game when they had her sing.
0: Wow.
1: So it became kind of like a legend, superstition.
0: Okay. Good luck charm.
1: Good luck charm, right. So Alex, who did mm-hmm. the show before us, was just playing all these patriotic songs. And I said, what about Kate Smith? And she goes, who's Kate Smith? And I'm like, wow, youngsters.
0: Yes, but she knew who Anita Bryant was.
1: But she knew who Anita Bryant was. Well, because she drinks orange juice, I guess. Anyway, so I thought, well, maybe I should play God Bless
0: That's America. My claim to fame.
1: What?
0: Anita Bryant.
1: Oh, that's right.
0: Yeah.
1: Go ahead. Tell us.
0: No, it's all right.
1: No, tell us.
0: My dad dated her.
1: Are you secretly her daughter? Oh, my God. You're Anita Bryant's daughter? Oh, get me out of here. Holy cow. That would be terrible.
0: Yeah, dad dated her.
1: Mm-hmm. Well, if you have any other secrets, don't tell me.
0: Okay.
1: Okay, good. So
0: my secret's safe with me.
1: Good. You know those cartoons where
0: I just freed myself from that story. No, I'm just, go ahead.
1: The cartoons where the person would crash through a wall and there's just the shape of the person.
0: Oh, yeah. That's
1: me.
0: Kool-Aid.
1: That's me running out of the studio right now. Anyway, should I play some Kate Smith?
0: Please do.
1: I mean, it is 4th of July. I mean, come on. We still have a great country in spite of how screwed up it is right now. So I think we do. I mean, I've been watching videos of the athletes in the World Cup
0: mm-hmm.
1: who are visiting here, and they're just raving about how great America is because of what they've heard. And then they come here and see the reality and they're like, wow, this is really a great country. So you know what? Maybe we should step outside of ourselves for a second or two and look back in and go, wow, you know?
0: I appreciate that actually. And the fact that you said that, I'd like to reverse that. I had met some people it was a group of people that had visited Iran. and came back and looked and said that Iran is nothing like we...
1: It's
0: nothing like we put it in the news, so...
1: Right. No,
0: It's a similar experience. Like, yeah. Wow, this is not like I ever thought it would be.
1: Every Iranian I've ever met was a wonderful human being.
0: Yes. Mm-hmm.
1: I've seen... You know, I actually dated an Iranian woman many years ago. She used to show me pictures of where she grew up. It's stunning, gorgeous country. And it's the oldest civilization on the planet.
0: Yeah.
1: So you'd think they might have something going on that we're not capable of understanding.
0: Definitely.
1: You know, because we're so superficial here, you know. And shame on us. But this is what people do. We turn other civilizations into less than human. So they're our enemies. So we can go and kill them without feeling guilty. Basically,
0: right,
1: you know, and shame on us and shame on humans really for being that way, you know, but especially us, we should know better, you know, but we could go down a whole big rabbit hole with all of this and maybe we shouldn't.
0: Mm-mm.
1: I don't know, that's not what your show's about today.
0: Well, it's actually what you just shared has a lot to do with the inner critic, because we only talk about other people and we only say the things that we do when we have to face our own demons.
1: Yeah.
0: And we don't make friends with our demons. There's something wrong with us. And, you know, we can go into more later. But my personal opinion is that the more we can make peace within ourselves, the more that we will be at peace with others and we will speak about others differently.
1: Oh, absolutely. I totally agree with you. Yeah, because usually, you know, it's the old adage, you know, when you're pointing a finger, there's three pointing back at you.
0: Right.
1: And yeah, a lot of the things we say and do are because we're incapable or unwilling or terrified of facing our own stuff.
0: Right.
1: Right? I mean, you know, I do it. I'm human. Mm-hmm. I do it. You do it. You know, well, no, you
0: don't tell my secrets.
1: You're so perfect.
0: I cross my T's and I dot my I's.
1: Yeah, I know. With your finger, you got me right in the eye. Jeez, what was that about? You dotted my eye.
0: I dotted your eye.
1: Ouch. Should I play Kate Smith?
0: Please.
1: So all you old Flyers fans out there, this might stir a little tingle inside of you. I don't know. Let's see what happens. I haven't heard this version, so I don't know, but it's her with an orchestra.
0: Cool.
1: So let's see how it goes.

0: Well, there you have it. I don't think that's the version they played at the Flyers games, but
1: no,
0: it was usually
1: what
0: her
1: a voice.
0: More solo. Yeah, she had an incredible voice. She was a huge woman. You know, she could really belt it out. Mm-hmm. You know,
1: she was your stereotypical operatic.
0: Yes. Mm-hmm. Yeah. Very, very much so. Huh. But I actually got chills listening to that.
1: Yeah.
0: Because it was just such a great time with the Flyers parades in Philly and people going crazy. And, yeah, it was just awesome. And I was in photography school at the time.
1: So. Wow. Yeah. Like I said, my dad was a big fan. I remember, I mean, we were never in Philly to see the parades, those particular parades, but he certainly did make sure to watch the Flyers every time they were on. I remember being frightened of the hockey games.
0: They were a phenomenon,
1: whew,
0: for sure.
1: Oh, boy. And then, of course, one of my kids grew up to be a hockey player. I'm like, oh, good Lord.
0: Does he still have his teeth?
1: He does have his teeth. Oh. He's got a really nice set of teeth.
0: Well, he's rare.
1: Yeah, well.
0: For a hockey player.
1: That's called really good mouth guards.
0: Oh, yeah.
1: And I will say this much, and I don't know if they're still doing it, but it was really very fabulous. So Aramark was at the time, again, like I said, this was a while ago because Taylor is a bit older now, but Aramark was actually the vendor over, they did the venues for all concerts and whatnot, food and drink. And they had this program that if you volunteered with them and you had kids, I mean, if volunteers would come in and they would actually donate money to the cause. Instead of paying you, they would donate money to the cause that you wanted to send money towards. And the hockey league that Taylor was in, which was the high school hockey league, it was all nonprofit because it was a public program, right?
0: Right.
1: They didn't make any money off these things every time. So Aramark donated money, and they enabled every kid that could not afford hockey gear that wanted to play hockey was able to get a hockey gear.
0: That's great.
1: Yeah, it was really a really cool program. And I had a great time because I got to bartend all these fantastic concerts and never pay any money to get into the concert because I was always there.
0: You were bartending for the kids?
1: You know, well, a few of them thought they could get away with it. I remember one, I'll never forget this one couple. This is not even on topic, but that's okay. This one couple, they came up, this is where you could get like half gallon of, I mean, the big old cups of beer. And
0: half gallon.
1: It was like, well, that's what they look like. I don't know how many ounces they were, but they were big. They were much larger than you could get, like the largest size you could get at Allsup's or whatever. Anyway, large cups, and I think there was one mixed drink in the batch. And they, mom, you know, husband and wife or whatever, they grab their drinks, turn around, and give one to the kid.
0: You're kidding.
1: No, right in front of me.
0: Oh, my God.
1: And that is...
0: That's wrong.
1: It's against the law. It's a federal offense. And I had to chase them down because I'm like, surrender their drink, get the drink. And then they, of course, were upset with me. And then
0: of course they were.
1: He stalked me and we had to bring security in. But I'm like, I just saved you from going to prison. You know, but it's interesting because...
0: Well, you also deprived
1: him
0: of his
1: assumption.
0: Booze. Come on.
1: Well, I did deprive him of his booze, but I made a large assumption. And again, this is a while ago. I don't know how it goes today. But then parents, if the parents were handed it to the child, it was not against the law.
0: Really?
1: Mm-hmm. And I found that out. Of course, I mean, I got mad because I was like, you're not going to serve a minor under my... Because I could be fined for it at the very least.
0: Yeah.
1: But the parents could not be... Could not be penalized for that because the parent handed it to the kid. So that was pretty.
0: Because it's their kid.
1: Right.
0: If they want to abuse their child, that's on them.
1: Yeah. And I don't know if they'll have that, if that law has changed, but that was a really disappointing thing. And again, that was really off topic. But
0: well, we know a person who was doing LSD at 6 years old.
1: Yeah.
0: So. Anyway.
1: Welcome back.
0: Welcome back. Well, I will say about the whole Aramark thing.
1: Mm-hmm.
0: I mean, it's great that they did that, but it kind of taps into one of the issues I have with this country.
1: What's that?
0: Is that, you know, we allow these corporations to get so rich And while public schools and communities and everything struggle and mm-hmm. suffer, and then we come to the corporations and they go, oh, sure, through our largesse, we will provide you, you know, sure, we'll drop a few crumbs on your table for you, you know, after we've taken all your money, we'll give a little back. Mm-hmm. You know, look how good we are. Look how nice we are. Look what we do for you. Mm-hmm. You know, instead of, why don't we just fund our communities and our schools and
1: right, exactly, you
0: know, with our money.
1: Right.
0: Right. That's my issue.
1: Oh, that's a good point. That's a very valid point, because they were making so much money, they could actually write that off.
0: Exactly. Yeah, and they write it off. So they're taking our money, giving us a little back, and then getting a tax break for that.
1: Right.
0: So it's like, that's quite the racket. Mm-hmm. You know, and that's how this country is set up. That's the problem with capitalism.
1: Right.
0: One of them.
1: True. Yeah. I mean, it's like, again, it comes back to, you know, when I think about even just the inner conflict that we have, it's mm-hmm. about self-regulation. It's about, we have these systems in place, and there's an advantage to them if we use them with thoughtfulness.
0: Right.
1: You know, but if we're going to go over the top and be extreme about it, you know, yeah. It's like my dad used to say, everything in moderation.
0: Right.
1: And, you know, so you can be, you know, you can be generous and you can give. And at the same time, I mean, I get that a corporation is run by people, but at the same time, we've established these systems that are not, they're not supportive of the people. They're supportive of themselves, and they put on the smoke and mirrors of, you know, of, hey, look, we're doing something good.
0: Right. Well, mm-hmm. a corporation exists to make money, mm-hmm. generally. I mean, you know, yeah, maybe they started out altruistically thinking, yeah, let's provide this service, this product to the people. And then all of a sudden it just becomes, we need to get bigger, we need to make right. more money. And then it becomes all about the money.
1: Right. Right.
0: Especially if they go public and they have shareholders that demand that their stocks perform, mm-hmm. you know. So then it really becomes all about the money, because the corporation is like, if we don't keep growing and making more money for our shareholders, they're going to shut us down, or they're going to do a hostile takeover or whatever, you know. Mm-hmm. But so, and I'm not against capitalism.
1: No.
0: Capitalism with some social consciousness.
1: Right.
0: You know, and some limits.
1: Well, exactly.
0: And which we used to have.
1: You're right. And I want to acknowledge, you know, the fact that what you're doing, in my opinion, is demonstrating what it is to have that balance within. Like, you see what the problem is, but you're not extreme about it. Like, you just don't rail on everything and have, and you can actually regulate that. And you, because you also have the social aspect of it in mind as well.
0: Yeah. Well, it can be both and.
1: Mm-hmm. Exactly.
0: Life is both and in pretty much everything.
1: Yeah, it is.
0: It's not black or white. There's a lot of gray.
1: Right. Yeah. And that's where we get the inner conflict, because it's either or. Either I'm a good person or I'm a bad person.
0: Right.
1: Either, and it's both.
0: Defund
1: and.
0: The police.
1: Yeah.
0: Well, yeah. Okay, great. You know, maybe regulate the police. Maybe not fund the military. Acquiring of military equipment, et cetera, mm-hmm. et cetera. But no, we need police.
1: Right.
0: You know, we're happy they're there when, God forbid, we have an accident or something, you know.
1: You know, something that just came to mind, and listening to all of this and knowing, you know, that it is the 4th of July and we're talking about, you know, the birth of the country. And the thought that came to mind is it was established on a foundation that is 250 years old, but we live in a different world. Right. I mean, I can apply this very same thought to whether it be medical conditions or capitalism, you know, we can apply it to anything. But the fact is that this was founded on a foundation of the way we thought then,
0: right.
1: The way things were then. And, you know, and I'm just thinking about words, just the idea of words. And when we have the inner conflict, when we are struggling with how we speak to ourselves and the words that we use and the words that we use to filter and how we address things, it can become, it can become convoluted, because we're looking at it from a different lens entirely. And so I really feel like that a large part of what we're seeing today is in the way of conflict is a result of the fact that we have these doctrines, if you will, that were established under one guise, but we're a different entity altogether.
0: Yeah. I mean, I don't always agree with Bill Maher, but he did a brilliant piece on just that, talking about how, you know, well, he's always railing against wokeness, which I do agree with to a point, because sometimes wokeness gets, it just goes over the top. It's way too ridiculous sometimes. But he was talking about how, you know, we're holding people in the past to a standard of today. And we're saying, oh, they were all horrible people. They were, no, we can't do that.
1: No.
0: Because, again, and it, but he said it way more brilliantly than I can, and way more articulately. But yeah, and that's what we do. We go back. We want to go back into the past and hold those people to a standard that we've created that we have today. We have evolved. We have become, quote unquote, better people, maybe, or more conscious people. So we can't go back into history and hold those people accountable for the standards we've created for ourselves today. It's silly.
1: Yeah, and it's punitive.
0: And it's punitive. And it doesn't help us.
1: Not in the least.
0: Because now, you know, if we're going to go back into history and do anything, what we need to do is go back into history and own the horrible, horrible things that we have done in the past. Not we, but that... I'll just use America as an example, that America has done in the past, the genocides, the slavery, et cetera, right? Until we reconcile those things and own them, even though we're not guilty of those things, we're guilty of sustaining them.
1: Right.
0: And until we go back and reconcile that and somehow make peace with it and take responsibility to a point. Again, we can't be responsible for what people did 200 years ago, but we can be responsible because it's part of our history. Right? Until we do that, I don't think this country's ever going to evolve or heal or get its act together, quite frankly, because it's this thing hanging there all the time. It's so ever-present, and there's people that are still suffering as a result of it that we need to take care of.
1: I agree with you.
0: And clean up.
1: Yeah.
0: So anyway, that's my rant.
1: Okay. I'll pause for a minute.
0: How strong was that coffee this morning?
1: That was strong.
0: Damn.
1: Did you have any of the coffee beans?
0: No. Yeah, I drank a strong cup of coffee and then ate chocolate-covered coffee beans with it.
1: I did.
0: Good God. All right. Whatever.
1: I got a little Leslie Gore with You Don't Own Me.
0: No, I don't.

0: And that was David Byrne with Brian Eno, Strange Overtones. Before that was Joan Baez with A Stranger in My Place, and Leslie Gore with You Don't Own Me.
1: That was gory.
0: It wasn't gory. That was Goo Goo Muck.
1: Goo Goo Muck. That was gory.
0: I love that. I listening to this music and thinking about everything we've been talking about and the idea for, you know, personal freedom. And, you know, I come back to, you know, Gandhi's statement as far as the be the change you wish to see. And that's a really, for as much as I hear that, and for as much as so this is what I'm going to, how I interpret all of this. Because speaking of which,
1: I'm listening. I'm sorry. I'm playing with my iPad. I'm just trying to figure out a setting.
0: You're being a technology geek right now.
1: Yeah, which is totally out of my
0: wheelhouse. At any rate, you had Dennis Overman on your show yesterday. So I'm going to back up a minute.
1: Okay.
0: And just say this, because I feel like this all kind of ties together. First and foremost, I think for me, I see the world as there's nothing wrong. Although I grew up in the context of right, wrong, as most of us have been, those are just words, mm-hmm. and it is what it is. Using your statement, it is what it is, and it is what it isn't. And
1: it isn't what it is.
0: It isn't what it isn't. That's what I thought it was. But what I'm getting at is when we come at it from the context of it just is, this is what is,
1: right.
0: then we're left to interpret everything. And that's where words come in. It sounds great to go, well, if only we didn't have words. But the fact is we do have words. And one of the things I learned a long time ago was you got to work with what you got, you know, so we have words. And I remember doing a show 8 years ago, all about words and using the statement that, you know, words are either tools of creation or weapons of destruction, and becoming more intentional about the words that we choose and what we really mean by them. Because in my opinion, again, this is something I did on that show, was that it's all subjective. Which comes back to to your show yesterday, and actually Lightning Rod and Antenna show on Monday,
1: yeah.
0: Which is from 12 to noon. And if anybody wants me to tell you the name of that their show, I'm still struggling.
1: Would you like me to share?
0: The Noise Inside Your Ear at the End of the World. The Noise in Your Ears.
1: At the End of the World.
0: At the End of the World. Okay.
1: Or it could be The Noise of the World in the End of Your Ears.
0: Or it could be The Nose in Your Ear.
1: It could be The Nose in Your Ear. It could be The World in Your Ear. The world is just a ball of wax.
0: The whole point.
1: It's earwax.
0: Before we get on some runaway train.
1: I know Dennis is cracking up right now.
0: That so on their show on Monday between 10 and 12, there were eight of us in here with Dennis Overman.
1: Which might be a record.
0: Dennis being one of the eight, but nevertheless, he was here. And it was just such an honor to witness that man, the light in that man. And then again, to sit next to him like I did yesterday and witness it all over again. The way he just beams, mm-hmm. and it's just, and but what I got, my takeaway with the songs that he's written is how we misinterpret life, that, you know, and how all of it is an interpretation, that everything that we think about a situation that we go through, it's simply, we are interpreting it through our own filters. Like we were talking about earlier, even with the foundation, you know, with the Declaration of Independence, it was based on the filters of the original writers of it. Right. And we can't go back to the past, but we can only work with what we have today.
1: We can't go back and read their minds. We can interpret, you know, which is, I'm sorry, go ahead.
0: Well, that's okay. It's just that it is about an interpretation. And I really want to pay tribute to what Dennis really demonstrated,
1: yeah.
0: which is how it is all interpretation. And when it comes down to it, the foundation is purely love. That's what it comes down to. And it's not necessarily love in like everything is touchy-feely and bells and whistles. It's simply just a presence of this is when you love a situation, you are allowing it to inform you.
1: Isn't that our true essence?
0: Yes.
1: Okay.
0: Yeah, and you're allowing it to inform you. And so when I think about the inner conflict that we have, the inner conflict comes down to this is right and this is wrong. I should and I shouldn't.
1: Right.
0: And going back to Gandhi, if we could just simply be the change, instead of just talking the talk, it's time that we have people walk the talk. Mm-hmm. Because I see so many people saying a lot, and my biggest gripe, and this is where it comes back to me and the lessons that I've learned even about myself, is that my biggest gripe is the number of people that will say this. I mean, I see the memes. I see the posts. I've met people, and then they're not living the words that they're sharing.
1: Right. Well, and just to be fair, none of us really do.
0: No, but I think
1: we can be conscious about it.
0: Right, and I think there's a good portion of people that are really attempting to
1: to
0: kind of get back into alignment, to get into integrity with themselves.
1: Right.
0: Florence Scovel Shinn was a very prolific writer back in the 20s up until she passed in the early 40s. Her original book, she was self-published. Are you really going to do that?
1: I'm sorry. Did I do that again?
0: Yeah. Self-published in 1925. As far as I know, that book is the only it was self-published, and it's the only book that was self-published that's still in print. And that was the Game of Life and How to Play It. Hmm. Another book that she wrote is called Your Word is Your Wand. And I forget which book it was. There was a manuscript, pardon me, that was found after she passed that was taken to Louise Hay. And Louise had never even heard of her.
1: Right.
0: And Louise read the manuscript, published the book, and thereby became like a mentor, or not a mentor, but a mentee of Florence Scovel Shinn. So Florence from the 1920s.
1: Did she give that woman credit?
0: She did.
1: Okay.
0: Yeah. That's where she developed her entire philosophical practices, and the way she did things was based on what Florence was teaching.
1: Right.
0: But the whole idea of your word as your wand is so important, and how we speak to ourselves is so important. And like I said, I'm learning this myself. It's like, don't just go out there and say something, go out there and practice it too.
1: Yeah.
0: And the more we practice this within ourselves, I think, and you and I were talking about this on the way in, I think we could actually be very, very influential in the way, not just us, but everyone. The more we work on self-correcting, self-regulating, and, you know, dismantling that inner critic so that we can be at peace with ourselves, we're going to show up differently in the world.
1: Absolutely.
0: We're going to have different conversations.
1: Yep.
0: We're going to have, you know, we're going to be, you know, it's not that we don't want to see the changes that we want to see, but it means that we're willing to be empowered by it. We're willing to
1: be an example.
0: We're willing to have the conviction. That's the word I'm looking for.
1: Okay.
0: Because I come back to what my own, and I would love to know what you think. I personally feel like a lot of the changes we wish to make fall short because so many of us doubt our abilities to see it through. We doubt that we're even capable of doing it. And it really
1: is. Or we doubt that we're actually having an impact.
0: Right, exactly. And I think if we could come at it with conviction going, I have no idea how this is going to ripple out. I don't know what the tipping point's going to be, but I know that I'm making a difference.
1: Well, I think the difference is having a clear intention.
0: Mm.
1: You know, I was thinking about this the other day, like, you know, I've moved to different states a few times. And I think back, I'm like, how did I do that? Sold my house, packed up everything, moved to a new place. I knew nobody. You know?
0: Mm-hmm.
1: I'm like, how did that happen? And I was thinking back, like even moving here, you know, I sold my house. I had a beautiful home in the woods in Asheville.
0: Mm-hmm.
1: Sold my home, rented a U-Haul, packed it up, drove here, right? Was here a month. I rented a condo. Found a house, bought a house, have a beautiful home, And I'm like, how did that happen? How was I able to do all that? Mm-hmm. How did it all come together so smoothly? Mm-hmm. And the answer I got for myself was clarity. Absolute mm-hmm. intention.
0: Yeah.
1: There was just no doubt in my mind that it was going to happen.
0: Right? Yeah.
1: It was already done, in fact.
0: Yeah.
1: You know, and you know, you and I have been going back and forth. Where should we go? What should we do? Blah, blah, blah. And I think what's missing for us both is a very clear intention. Like, we just know this is what's going to happen, period.
0: Right.
1: Right. And without that, I don't think anything of value really happens.
0: Right.
1: So, and I know it's a little off topic.
0: Not necessarily, because the inner conflict is what creates the waffling. And as I like to say, waffles are for breakfast, not for, you know, mental.
1: Right. And if you remember, Monday was National Waffle Iron Day. Thank you very much, Dennis.
0: But
1: the time.
0: Oh, okay. Thank you.
1: So, but I will answer.
0: Yes.
1: Well, I wanted to talk about interpretation, because you were talking about interpretation.
0: Would love to, yeah.
1: Okay.
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1: And I'm DJ F-Stop. And there is some space between us.
0: There is some space between us, yes.
1: Probably a good thing.
0: Although, yeah, we'll be taking a little bit more. Well, at 3 o'clock, we pick up Spinning Saturn. We're covering for her.
1: That's right. Yeah. Good. That'll be fun. Mm-hmm. Another 3 hours of us. Oh boy, aren't you people lucky?
0: Well, I won't say that, because I enjoy this.
1: I do too. And I wouldn't be doing it if we weren't having fun.
0: Covering for DJ Anomaly, will be doing more music.
1: Yeah. But and it is all about community.
0: Community and connection, absolutely.
1: Yeah. And mm-hmm. What's more important right now, especially right now, is community.
0: Holding one another, yeah.
1: And I think that's probably one of the number one driving forces of human beings, is our desire for connection, mm-hmm. you know?
0: Yeah, and think about that. And this comes back to interpretation, which you were saying.
1: Yes.
0: Or what I was talking about, because that's really what I heard in Dennis's songs, was, I mean, it just hit me. Like somebody smack me upside the head with a waffle iron, because I just thought, oh my gosh, that's been my tripping point, not my tipping point, but that's been my tripping point throughout my entire life. I've interpreted something based on the lenses, and I will go, the Declaration of Independence was interpreted by a group of people through their filters, and this is what we're doing all the time. And so it's all about interpretation. Yeah. You can say misinterpretation, but I was journaling this morning. It's like, there's no problem with how we interpret something. The problem is how we...
1: Well, do we interpret it and then believe that it's the absolute truth?
0: Right, exactly.
1: Because it's not. It's our interpretation.
0: Yep. Yeah.
1: Well, now, there is absolute truth. There are things that are true. Yeah. Mm-hmm. The sky is blue. Well, not really, but we see it as blue. Mm-hmm. You know, the sun...
0: Well, there's facts and then there's truth, yeah.
1: Right. Mm-hmm. But, yeah, it's okay to interpret something, and it's okay to believe it's the truth, too, but also be aware that it's your interpretation
0: right.
1: of the truth. So, which is where I was going with something that drives me crazy is, you know, the Bible and all these people that live their lives based on a book, well, not even a book, it's just a bunch of writings that were assembled together.
0: It's an anthology.
1: That were written by primitive goat herders who didn't know where the sun went at night, mm-hmm. right? But it's not what was written, it's what's being interpreted.
0: Right.
1: And that's the problem. Mm-hmm. Because everybody's interpreting it the way they want it to be.
0: Right.
1: And that's what, the world is a mess because of that. And it's not just the Bible, there's the Quran, and there's all these other books, mm-hmm. and all these other thoughts that are interpretations. The thing that drives me crazy is they're interpretations of things, again, primitive people who didn't, that thought stars were holes in the sky.
0: Well, they were making up stories about their existence.
1: Making up stories and myths based on their interpretation.
0: Right.
1: And based on the context of their lives back then, which, you know, again, what are we doing? Have we evolved at all? You know, that we're, you know, 2,000 years later, 5,000 years later, we're still looking back at things that these people wrote. I mean, don't get me wrong. There's some beautiful writings and

0: people who were just trying to make sense of their existence.
1: Right.
0: It doesn't make any difference what they were doing, what their jobs were. I mean, we had playwrights who were, and that's why when people go, this is my big, you know, is kind of like what you were just talking about, but and along the lines of how we take care of our health and wellness.
1: Yeah.
0: People will be like, whether it's nutritional or, you know, if we're talking about plant medicine, the first thing people do is like, well, this is what they did thousands right. of years ago. I'm like, well, we're not the same species. And the reason I can honestly say that with conviction is the fact that we have so much technology in this world, including pharmaceuticals and environmental toxins, which are part of our technologies, that is altering the way the human body responds to these things, not to mention the fact that plants are not the same plants.
1: Right.
0: So we've got to take this into consideration. We cannot apply. This is why Einstein, I believe it was, that said you can't apply the same thinking that got you into the, and basically got you into the mess. Now I'm paraphrasing.
1: Right.
0: But you've got to think outside the box. You've got to realize that we're talking about a whole new system today.
1: Be present.
0: Well, you got to be here right now. Yeah.
1: Well, here, can I read this one?
0: Mm-hmm.
1: This is a Bucky Fuller quote.
0: Oh, back to Bucky.
1: I love Bucky. I met Bucky.
0: Have you been to Bucky's?
1: No, I will not go to
0: you've
1: Bucky's.
0: We have to go to Bucky's. I got to take you to Bucky's.
1: No.
0: It's an event.
1: It's like what? Klein's Corners on steroids?
0: No, it's not even.
1: It's worse.
0: No, actually, it's not. It's not.
1: All right. Well, mm-hmm. I you know how I feel about that.
0: It's an event. You just have to enjoy the event.
1: Okay, I'll enjoy the event. So here's what Bucky said, among many other brilliant things.
0: Mm-hmm.
1: Okay, in order to change an existing paradigm, you do not struggle to try and change the problematic model. You create a new model, and make the old one obsolete.
0: Mm-hmm. So,
1: why are we still trying to take a 5,000-year-old model? Or a 2,000-year-old model and make it work today.
0: Well, that's trying to like...
1: Let's make it obsolete and create a new one.
0: We're trying to fit a square into a circle. That's what we're trying to do. And it's along the same lines as, you know, I've listened to Seth Godin. Seth Godin is someone I listen to quite frequently.
1: Does he listen to you?
0: I don't know. I don't care.
1: Okay.
0: I don't care if he does. But he talks a lot about systems. There's a number of writers that actually talk about systems. And one of his thoughts around it, because the idea of system, it gets very complex, and then we can overwhelm ourselves because we're like, oh, there's this major medical system. We have the governments. We have all these systems. And it's like we get so overwhelmed by them. But the idea is it comes back to you're the system. Start with your system as the immediate, and then you come into integrity within your system, and integrity is thoughts, words, and actions are in alignment. When you're thinking and speaking and acting on the same thing in that line, you're in integrity with yourself.
1: Mm-hmm.
0: Straighten out that system. You can organize a smaller culture. Kind of like the whole tribes idea,
1: yeah.
0: Right? And then eventually that particular system can actually have an influence on the larger systems. But you've got to start with the individual.
1: Yeah. Well, and, you know. Yeah.
0: Okay. And that's what Gandhi, you know, I mean, that's the whole, what Bucky Fuller was talking about. And, you know.
1: And that's what Daniel Quinn's talking about in Beyond Civilization.
0: Right.
1: And I, you know, I've always said this, that, you know, we have this obsession with everything needs to keep growing and be bigger, bigger, bigger. The reality is we should be shrinking, shrinking, shrinking.
0: Mm-hmm.
1: Smaller communities, smaller neighborhoods. Each little neighborhood or every block or four block area should have its own little solar power station, right? And then it's all independent, but we're also all interconnected. But then each one is manageable because you can't... Look at this county, just for example. You can't manage what's going on here.
0: Mm-mm.
1: You can't. But if you were to break it up into smaller little groups, little neighborhoods, little counties, if you will, then each one is manageable. And then the person who's responsible for a specific thing within that little manageable group can be held accountable.
0: Right.
1: Right. It's pretty, to me, it's simple.
0: It's definitely a simplified version of what we're currently living in. However, I am a firm believer that unless people get right within themselves,
1: right.
0: Check themselves, and

0: and find some sense of acceptance.
1: Yeah.
0: Within that, we have these variations, we have these different characteristics that can come into play, that we can call on or we can temper, right? Mm-hmm. And if we can do that within ourselves, then it changes the way the collective dynamic functions.
1: I absolutely agree. I just think it's impossible.
0: Okay.
1: Because there's 8 billion little universes walking around within a 6-inch space of, you know, each one is a 6-inch universe walking around.
0: Mm-hmm.
1: And we're all these little galaxies just banging into each other.
0: So there's this video that was really adorable, and then I'm going to cut to some music. Her name was Rose. I don't know how old Rose was. The video is probably 12 years old at this point, and she might have been about 2 or 3.
1: Okay. Mm-hmm.
0: And she's sitting in the car seat, and her dad's filming her. And she's struggling to put on a seatbelt. And Dad says, "You need some help, Rose?" And she looks at him. She goes, "Worry about yourself." Worry about yourself. And she's, I don't know how, I mean, it's like I was on the floor laughing. And I will pull it up every once in a while because it's a brilliant statement. Worry about yourself. And then finally it ends with, he says one more thing to her. And she just looks at her dad and she goes, "You drive." But the whole concept is worry about yourself. So on the note of what you said, it's impossible. It's impossible until we worry about ourselves. We stick our noses in everybody else's business. Yep. We try to tell people what they should think, mm-hmm. what they should do, as opposed to how we should
1: right.
0: think. And until we can learn how to think about ourselves, it's you're right. It is impossible to create anything more because everybody is too focused outwardly.
1: Right.
0: They're tuned out and they're not tuned in. And the inner conflict happens when we're not tuned in.
1: Yeah.
0: We have a sense of how things go. We know what feels right to us when we're tuned in. Mm-hmm. But if we're not tuned in...
1: Right. We can't tune in to anybody else.
0: Right.
1: Yeah.
0: Yeah.
1: It's kind of like, why are all those helicopters flying around Santa Fe? What's with the helicopters? It's like, worry about yourself.
0: Exactly. Exactly. So I have some Who with Dr. Jekyll and Mr. Hyde.
1: All right.

0: That was Joaquin Carrasco with Walk It Like You Talk It.
1: Joaquin Carrasco?
0: Joe King.
1: Oh, Joe King. Yeah. I thought he was a comedian.
0: No, it was Joe King. And then Blondie was before that with Heart of Glass. And again, Dr. Jekyll, Mr. Hyde with The Who. Yeah. So
1: who was your favorite, Dr. Jekyll or Mr. Hyde?
0: I didn't really ever watch the movie, if that's what you're asking me.
1: Oh, okay.
0: It's both. I mean, they're both.
1: They're both and.
0: Well, I mean, we each have that in us.
1: I think that was the point of the story.
0: Yep. As was Harry Potter and all of those other ones. We all have that side to us. And what we have is a culture that's told us there's something wrong with that. And so we end up editing ourselves and, you know, not expressing and not, you know, being kind of dishonest about who we are, because to be dishonest is not, I mean, the word honest means to honor with regard. So if you're being dishonest with yourself, you are not honoring yourself. You're not regarding your true nature. You're regarding the thoughts and opinions of others, and things that don't necessarily match how you know, what you really feel about, you know, because we all know. We all know ourselves. We're just not honest about it, I don't think. I don't think we're honest about it. I think we hide
1: honest
0: it.
1: About it with ourselves or with others?
0: I think honest with it about ourselves. And I think we want to, there's like this craving almost to, I mean, I wrote an article yesterday on being at home in our body. And I think a lot of us are not at home, don't feel at home. And therefore, there's this craving to feel like we've got to be something else. We've got to, you know, because there's something fundamentally wrong with us. Hmm. And I don't see that as the case. I don't see that as the truth. To me, the truth is we are exactly as we are. And there is a reason for it, even if we don't know what that reason is. And how can we embody that and let that be the expression? This is where we have really, as a culture, have imprisoned ourselves. We've imprisoned ourselves. And, you know, man's search for meaning is really what it is about. How do we, the only way you're going to find it is to go within and become honest about what is it that really rocks your world? What is it that really turns you off that you're not, you know, but that you're conceding to and like, well, okay, I don't really like that, but I'm going to do it anyway because somebody else is, and that's what other people are doing, and therefore maybe I should be doing it too. I know that I've been guilty of that.
1: Well, we are herd animals.
0: Well, I know, but animals in a herd don't all eat at the same spot. They all go, they'll do different things.
1: Right.
0: They may migrate together, but they don't necessarily all do the same thing at the same time.
1: This is true. So maybe, like, there's a lot of people that want to go into outer space and want to go to Mars and everything, and we're all like, we want to go home. Like, do we feel like our home is out somewhere out there in outer space? But maybe it's just because they're incapable of finding it within themselves.
0: Mm-hmm. Yeah, I like to bring it up, but then I don't, because the fact is that the truth is that we have the power to change. We have the power to change anything and that are what we think about in our head. We just have the power to change it. But there again, the science is actually showing that there's alterations, there's disruptions to the way the brain processes information that's actually triggering or that they're finding that is common among different mental health issues, mental emotional health issues, from PTSD to addiction to depression, anxiety. I mean, all of these mental and emotional disorders that we have classified as problems are actually the result of an area of the brain that has been disrupted for one reason or another. It's dysregulated. Mm-hmm. And so we seek outside ourselves because that's just what the brain's telling us to do. Yet when we're aware of it, now we have the ability to redirect that thought process and choose something differently. And then that's where you actually change the way your brain is firing.
1: Well, yeah. And though I know you disagree with this, but there is also the physical chemical aspect of how our brain is operating.
0: Well, that's what I was just talking about.
1: Oh, did I miss that?
0: Maybe so.
1: Sorry.
0: That's what I,
1: where am I?
0: I don't know. I don't know.
1: Who's talking?
0: I don't know. Well, I can actually, I have some Eagles here. We can take a little bit of a break with What Do I Do With My Heart by the Eagles.
1: Oh.
0: Yeah.
1: Well, I hope they have an answer.
0: Maybe.
1: Okay, let's find out.

to cry when a woman gets me down. Got another empty bottle.

0: Oops. I was just watching a reel.
1: You were watching a reel?
0: Somebody was videoing. They were on the highway, and there was a pickup truck pulling a trailer full of caskets.
1: Oh, dear.
0: And one of the caskets, the lid kept flying open. I'm like, I hope they're not used.
1: Okay. I hope not. Yeah. Anyway, we just heard from Evanescence, pardon me, Wide Open Heart. Really good group. I love that group. Next, we heard from Rush, Animate. And before that was AC/DC with Ride On.
0: AC/DC. Mm-hmm. They're electric.
1: Ride On.
0: Yeah, baby.
1: It's not right on, it's ride on.
0: Oh, ride on.
1: Ride on.
0: Oh. Mm-hmm. Yeah, you're not from the right on era.
1: Groovy, man.
0: I can dig it.
1: Yeah, no, that was,
0: my era, I guess.
1: Wow, when you said right on, the first thing I flashed to was the Banana Splits.
0: Oh, my God. Really?
1: Yeah.
0: La la la la la la.
1: Yep, and the sunglasses and I don't. What were those things?
0: What were those things?
1: Mm-hmm.
0: They were Banana Splits.
1: They were?
0: I don't know what they were. I don't know. I was already like that was at the end of my adolescence, I guess.
1: Mm.
0: So I did watch them,
1: mm-hmm.
0: but it was like I was already like okay, I think I've had enough of this.
1: Mm.
0: And then I slipped into Pee Wee Herman.
1: I'm sorry.
0: As an adult, I watched
1: it. I'm sorry.
0: No.
1: I'm so sorry.
0: Pee-wee's Playhouse? Come on.
1: I cannot tolerate that.
0: Classic.
1: There was something about him. I mean, it's just like his humor just didn't do it for me. It just
0: well,
1: was
0: he
1: like,
0: was ugh. He was a man acting as a child.
1: Even so if I saw a child do that, I'd be like, okay, there's something wrong with you. Oh, there I go. I used the.
0: See, you just you hypocrite. You're so full of it.
1: Shame me for being human.
0: Oh, my gosh. You know, really. Wow, it's all just words. It's all just talk.
1: No, I caught myself. What are you talking about?
0: Yeah, of course you did. Because you're doing it in front of lots of people.
1: No, I do that all the time. I have integrity. I can do it behind closed doors when nobody's watching.
0: And when you don't, I'm there. That's my job.
1: I do catch myself.
0: Yes, you do.
1: Yeah.
0: You catch me quite often, too.
1: Mm-hmm.
0: So anyway, wow, this 2 hours went fairly fast.
1: It certainly did.
0: And we've got only another three to go.
1: Yeah, wow. Well, we've got lots of music.
0: Lots of music.
1: We have lots of music. We'll talk.
0: We could continue the conversation. I don't know. Maybe people don't want us to talk anymore.
1: I don't know. Like I said, we have lots of music.
0: Too bad we can't ask them. I mean,
1: like
0: we could.
1: We have lots of music. You have music. I have music.
0: I have music.
1: Mm-hmm. Yeah.
0: Yeah. I just picked some crazy random stuff.
1: Okay. Yeah. So that's Spinning Saturn at 3. And I just want to thank everyone again for tuning in to this show, The Space Between, 96.9.
0: So is it Spinning Saturn because the planet is spinning? Or the rings are spinning? Or is it because the turntable is spinning?
1: I don't know.
0: I don't know either.
1: We'll have to ask her when she gets back.
0: Okay, we will. I'll leave a note.
1: So yeah, we'll be covering for her. And then after that is the Solid Mud Show.
0: Oh, no.
1: Mm-hmm.
0: Oh, yeah.
1: Oh, yeah.
0: Oh, it's always entertaining.
1: Very much so.
0: Yes.
1: It's entertaining to watch them come in.
0: It really is. Sometimes in not the best condition. Uh-oh. I can't say that. No, I'm just kidding. They're just silly guys.
1: Mm-hmm. Yeah. And their time machine.
0: Yeah, and their time machine. See, that's what I think it is. I think when they come out of the time machine, they're like, they're still in shock, you know, because they've just traveled.
1: Mm-hmm.
0: And it's like, whoa.
1: Well, they're in their bunker. And that's the other part I like, is they're always in their bunker. They're in their bunker. Yeah.
0: Yeah. Well, it's probably a good place to be these days, you know.
1: Definitely.
0: Yeah. So I wonder if Archie's in there.
1: I hope not. Archie has some serious inner conflict.
0: Come on, Archie was brilliant.
1: So
0: he pointed out everything that was wrong about our society.
1: I didn't like the way he treated Edith. Sorry.
0: Well, I didn't either, but that was
1: Carol
0: the point.
1: O'Connor reminded me of my father. The really? Man reminded me of my dad.
0: The Man.
1: Carol O'Connor. Yeah. Archie Bunker, not so much.
0: Okay.
1: Yeah. But, and I didn't like the way Archie, I always took issue with that. Even from a young child, I couldn't stand the way he spoke to Edith. And honestly, I didn't like the way she, you know, she tried not to take it, but she did take it. And, you know, and I mean, I admired the love she had for Archie.
0: Yeah.
1: And at the same time, I mean, you could just see, I mean, as I watched it as a child, I could see this woman really struggling with her own inner characters.
0: But that was the point of the whole show.
1: I was a child.
0: To show the ignorance and the abuse, in a manner of speaking, mm-hmm. of how things were and still are in many ways. You know, there's still a lot of people like that, unfortunately.
1: If I can just say, I mean, TV, I don't watch TV. I'm very picky about what I watch mm-hmm. because some of the TV today, I don't listen to comedians because of the psychology, the way they poke fun at, you know, like men do this and women do this. And then the TV, I can't stand all the, has just been me
0: right.
1: shouting, you know, Lightning Rod and I had a conversation one night about yelling, and I think we may have had a little bit of a misunderstanding, because when I say yelling, I'm talking about loud communication, like anger, hostile, like shouting. I realize some people have very loud voices and they project. I mean, I have one, Kenton is like that, but I have never cared for any program that has a tremendous volume of like intense conversation consistently. I just don't go for that.
0: Right.
1: And or the incessant ridiculous the humor that I see out there today is not,
0: comedians are not funny anymore.
1: It's not creative.
0: Yeah, I'm sorry.
1: No, go ahead.
0: Well, I miss the old comedians like Don Rickles and Henny Youngman mm-hmm. and Rodney Dangerfield. They would tell jokes.
1: Right.
0: It wasn't, I mean, that's why, Seinfeld was pretty good, but I think he ruined comedy, you know, because it's all about, you know, did you ever notice this and that? It's about, you know, life. But yeah, life is ridiculous, but it's jokes that are funny.
1: Yeah. Yeah. Yeah. I mean, just kind of like, it's like the day that Kenton was, for those of you who know who Kenton, this was a long time ago.
0: Is he a comedian?
1: He can be. He can. He certainly. I mean, that's the reason why I put him in theater. He was about, I don't know, two maybe, and his dad and I had a house that was rather spread out, and long, and so Kenton took off. He was at one end of the hallway. And the hallway went the whole way. I mean, all the way down the
0: house. That's why it's called a hallway.
1: It went the whole way. Through the living room, through the dining room, all the way. And there's a door that was into Henry's shop on the other end of that hallway. And Kenton just like flying, like a nut job, all the way down the hallway. And I'm thinking, oh my God, this kid has lost control and he's going to he's going to smash himself in the store. And he got about maybe a foot out and stuck his arms out and literally stopped himself, turned around and cracked up. I mean, the hardest belly laugh I've ever seen him do, because he was pulling a joke at the age of two. He wanted to see if he could scare me.
0: Oh.
1: And I said something to Dr. Kleiner, the pediatrician in town. And I was told, that's a sign of intelligence. And I went, oh, my word. Because he said humor is a sign of intelligence.
0: I
1: and
0: agree.
1: So when you were saying that, that's what I'm hearing, that this it takes a strong degree of intelligence. I watched Lightning Rod and you and a couple of others, just the way you banter and the way it's just like a moment in time. I can see your brains going click, click, click. And then the next thing you know, you fire back with something that's rather funny.
0: Yes.
1: So...
0: Well, we already knew how incredibly intelligent I am.
1: All right. So
0: a joke.
1: It's 3:00. You are tuned into 96.9 FM KMRD LP Madrid, New Mexico, your community radio station. I didn't want to do it.
0: Oh, okay. I'm sorry. I stepped on your lines.
1: what was I going to say? Oh, I'm DJ Veritas sitting in for DJ Anomaly, and you're joining me, DJ F-Stop.
0: I am DJ F-Stop sitting in for also DJ Anomaly.
1: Yes.
0: And Spinning Saturn.
1: Exactly.
0: So welcome and thanks for tuning in and thanks for staying tuned in.
1: Yes.
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0: We're back.
1: We're back.
0: We never left. We're still here. Oh my gosh.
1: So I have some music. You have some music.
0: I do. I just have to figure out how to access it.
1: Did you want me to start with some music?
0: Yeah, why don't you?
1: I can do that.
0: What have you got?
1: I have this really fantastic version of Magic Carpet Ride.
0: Oh, really?
1: Yeah. It's actually quite fun.
0: Okay.
1: Let's go.

0: That was good.
1: You like that?
0: Yeah.
1: That was Joe Bonamassa.
0: Oh, geez. Never mind. You tricked me. If only I'd known.
1: That was Joe Bonamassa, A Million Miles Away. And that was off of his, one of his new CDs, Live. And I just got to say, I mean, it's fantastic. A little bit about Joe Bonamassa, though.
0: Okay.
1: Besides the fact that we share the same birthday.
0: You know, I'm going to have to say something about that poster in the bedroom now. That's got to come down.
1: Yeah, we share the same birthday, but that's not the thing. That was really extraordinary. I discovered about him. He's been playing guitar since he was four. And his first live gig was with B.B. King at the age of 12.
0: B.B. King was only 12?
1: Yeah.
0: Wow.
1: Yeah. So anyway, I mean, he's just had an extraordinary musical life. And I just think it's really fantastic that he's been able to accomplish so much and, you know, and cover so many, I mean, really restore, like, well, he did that whole tribute to B.B. King. I mean, he does tributes to really amazing blues artists. Mm-hmm. And I just really appreciate his craft for sure. His gift is actually what it is.
0: No, I mean, he has longevity. That says something.
1: Mm-hmm. Yeah, I mean, that's a long time since four. So anyway.
0: Yes.
1: Do you have some music?
0: Oh, I do. Yeah, well.
1: You said you had a really good cover.
0: Well, I have an interesting cover of White Rabbit by Badgerino. I really like Badgerino.
1: Is that the same badger that we saw that day?
0: No, this is Badgerino.
1: Oh, his Italian cousin?
0: His Italian cousin. Ay, ay, ay, ay, ay. You know, like, only one of us can really be funny. You know, that's how it works. You're the straight person. I'm the funny person. Okay?
1: Well, there's American badgers and there's Italian badgers, and I figured Badgerino was the Italian one, so.
0: Well, then we wouldn't have seen him, would we? Because we're not in Italy.
1: Possibly. If he was visiting, maybe.
0: Oh, maybe he's visiting.
1: Yeah. You know, they dig deep.
0: Don't call ICE. Anyway. All right. What?
1: Nothing. Go ahead. White Rabbit. We just went down the rabbit hole.
0: What were we talking about? All right. Okay. Yeah. Here we go. White Rabbit.

0: And that was Revolution Girls by the Maharishi. It wasn't the Maharishi. It was the Mariachi. Mariachi El Bronx.
1: Oh.
0: Yes.
1: That was really nice.
0: I thought that was a good one.
1: I wanted to go to Puerto Rico on that one.
0: Did you?
1: Yeah, it would be nice to.
0: Oh, go ahead. Get out of here.
1: Bye.
0: Bye. See ya. Take some paper towels with you. It's all over now. The Dirty Dozen Brass Band.
1: That's another good one.
0: Good cover. Mm-hmm. And then we started off with wow. What is wrong with my mouth today? White Rabbit by Badgerino. Another interesting cover
1: But it is an excellent one.
0: I really like it.
1: Really good cover.
0: Well, I like Badgerino. He does some really great covers. Mm-hmm. Yeah. So that was that. That was my contribution for the beginning of the show.
1: Thank you.
0: You're welcome.
1: It was nice. Yeah, this has been, I always love putting these things together because it's just kind of like what comes up. And this one, you know, my selection kind of started out, it's like, I don't, not really know. And I'll pick music that I was familiar with when I was, you know, in high school growing up. And then all of a sudden I started finding some really, really good artists. So
0: great.
1: Ones I had never heard of before.
0: Yeah. Well, and not to sound like I'm shortchanging anybody, but a lot of times I'll pick shows for, you know, what I'm covering that I wouldn't normally pick for my own show.
1: Right.
0: Not that I don't like the songs. It's just, you know, sometimes I just have a different idea of what my show should sound like.
1: Yeah.
0: So this gives me a little more freedom, I think.
1: Exactly. Yeah.
0: Which is
1: like,
0: fun.
1: Exactly. You know? Like you said, when we're hosting another show, I mean, when I put together The Space Between, it's always, there's a topic and I'm putting music together for that particular topic. And when this one, it was just like, oh, this would be fun.
0: It's we can just play and just throw stuff in there.
1: A little bit of freedom.
0: Yeah. Freedom. Freedom. It's the perfect weekend for
1: But see, it's so funny because think about it. Like, it's like giving myself freedom and it's like, oh, I have the freedom to pick whatever song I want.
0: Exactly.
1: That's cool.
0: Like, wow.
1: Yeah.
0: My goodness. Well, just the fact that you have the freedom to almost do whatever you want. Mm-hmm. I mean, I think we really do take our freedoms for granted. I mean, yes, we've been losing a lot of freedoms, and there's certain people in this country that have lost their freedoms.
1: Yes.
0: Which is disgusting and sad. And we do take a lot of freedoms for granted, I think.
1: Definitely. Yes, we do take our freedoms for granted, and it just reminded me, I'm going to say it. No, I mean, I honestly, fortunately, don't remember any names of organizations other than the fact that there was a church involved with this one. This is the video.
0: Oh,
1: my God. Talk about taking away someone's freedom. And I was so appalled by that. I mean, I will probably reach out to this.
0: Don't.
1: Don't tell me don't, because okay. I probably will. Because the freedom that they stole from not just the reverend, but the parents that were involved too, that okayed this, that were okay and went along with this, and the freedoms that they stole from those children, because the freedom to be to think for themselves, but to have the innocence that was taken from them.
0: Yeah.
1: And I'm not talking, I mean, innocence in the sense of curiosity, innocence in the sense of becoming, you know, allowing their sense of, to explore and to do, and like you said, I mean, to come up with their own beliefs around something and to do it that, and for those of you that didn't see it, it was horrible. It was, I don't know how you would describe it, but
0: disgusting.
1: It was disgusting. It was it wasn't a reenactment. It was just, they were acting out. It was staged.
0: Should I describe it?
1: Well,
0: I don't really want to.
1: No, it was just that they were killing the devil. What they perceived, their perception of the devil, and
0: was it the devil though?
1: They
0: got called on it, they said it was the devil. But I'm thinking maybe it was an immigrant or an other.
1: Yes,
0: an other.
1: And they were using those airsoft guns or something.
0: Yeah, but it was like it sounded like a real machine gun.
1: It did.
0: I mean, so it's a church full of parents and kids, really young kids, and These guys come marching in soldier outfits with AR-15s or model, you know, mock AR-15s, dragging this guy, throw him on the ground and start, just shoot him with 1,000 bullets, and then take him out the door and throw him out in the trash, basically.
1: All in the name of Jesus.
0: All in the name of Jesus. And they have the kids chanting, throw him down and shoot him up, or something like that, right? Throw him down and shoot him up. Throw him out and shoot him up, you know. And the kids are like, yeah, you know, it's kind of like howdy doody with guns, you know. I mean,
1: it was crazy.
0: It's sick.
1: And the freedom that they, I mean, again, the freedom to think for oneself was completely stolen from
0: them. They're teaching these innocent kids that killing is okay. Mm-hmm. Yeah, pick up a gun and shoot the other. Kill the other.
1: All in the name of Jesus.
0: Jesus, yes.
1: It was just disgusting.
0: Because that's kind of how Jesus did it.
1: I know. Sorry. I just looked at my next song.
0: Oh, no. What?
1: It's Tom Waits, Cemetery Polka.
0: Oh, geez. Perfect. All right.

0: Hello.
1: Hi. That was Mike Campbell and the Dirty Knobs.
0: Oh, really?
1: Yeah.
0: Well, maybe they should clean themselves up.
1: I couldn't help it. I had to find it. I mean, Armageddon, what a great song. That was the name of that one. Before that was Styx with Renegade. And then, of course, Tom Waits with Cemetery Polka.
0: Cemetery Polka. Mm-hmm. That's a good one. I think I played that on my Halloween show last year.
1: Oh, okay.
0: Yes. So, what else is on your mind?
1: Not really sure.
0: Okay.
1: Yeah. You?
0: Well, me?
1: Mm-hmm.
0: I have nothing on my mind. My mind is a total blank. I am just a zombie.
1: You're a zombie?
0: I'm a zombie. No, I'm not.
1: No.
0: I think I'm all talked out from our previous show.
1: Mm-hmm.
0: I think we covered pretty much all the bases we wanted to cover today.
1: I think so. Yeah. I mean, I just couldn't help myself with that whole, I mean, we were talking about freedom and
0: yeah,
1: and how we're, you know, being robbed of freedom, and that whole church scene just really, that was the one that really got me. It was just horrible.
0: Well, in my opinion, it's child abuse.
1: It is, completely.
0: I mean, I've seen children taken away from their parents for less than that.
1: Mm-hmm.
0: I'm not advocating taking children away from parents, but
1: no,
0: yikes.
1: No, it was sad.
0: Take the parents away from the children.
1: Well, so back in 2004 is when I adopted the girls.
0: Yeah.
1: And let's see, I met them in June. We had taken it was great. The CYFD had collaborated with a couple of other organizations, I think, including Whole Foods at the time. They were at a different location, and Walmart, and they put together this really beautiful summer picnic. Took us on a train from the train to Lamy, and then we met. So it was waiting families and children who are waiting to be adopted, and that's where I met the girls. So it was great. That was in June. And July of that year, we had already, I started the paperwork as far as adopting these girls, and found out then that over 400 children in the state of New Mexico, just the state of New Mexico, had been removed from their homes in the month of July.
0: Wow. Just in 1 month.
1: Just in 1 month.
0: My goodness.
1: Yeah. So, yeah, and you're right. I mean, they are being, I mean, some of them, understandably so. I mean, the state doesn't necessarily want to take these kids, but for whatever reasons they are.
0: Well, if their lives are in danger,
1: but
0: absolutely.
1: Not like what we saw.
0: No, that's, well, because it's religion, you know.
1: Yeah.
0: I don't know. Gosh, I was going to say something, and I don't remember what it was.
1: Well,
0: now.
1: You said you didn't have anything on your mind, so.
0: I did have something. But I, for the life of me, I can't remember what it was.
1: Well,
0: oh, I know what it was.
1: Okay.
0: I would like to urge people in our community, anyone who's listening, please, please refrain
1: from
0: fireworks. Please. There's so many fires going on around us right now. Everything is so dry.
1: And the smoke in the air, yeah.
0: The smoke is already in the air, you know. And of course, what it does to animals, too, you know, the trauma it creates for animals. And people, people, you know. But especially the fires. I mean, come on. Like, it doesn't, you know, really, we're not children.
1: No.
0: You know, we can do without our little toys for one weekend. You know, it won't kill us to refrain. So please, I'm just begging everyone out there. I mean, I'm planning on being home 4th of July because I have neighbors who every year, for the entire week, every night, shoot off fireworks. And they tend to shoot them in the direction of my house. So I want to be home. I need to be home so I can be out there with a hose or evacuate, whatever, if, God forbid, they start a fire, which is almost inevitable.
1: Well, we saw a house fire over there the other day.
0: There was a fire over there the other day, right in our neighborhood. Mm-hmm. Yeah. And, you know, all the fire departments and the volunteers and the Santa Fe, they're all going to be busy as it is, you know, because I'm sure there's going to be multiple fires. And then there's the issue of water and water pressure.
1: Mm-hmm.
0: Will there be enough to put the fires out? I mean, look at this St. Catherine's fire.
1: Right.
0: You know, I was reading last night, they're concerned about water pressure, you know, and that's in the city.
1: Right.
0: So, again, please, just use your common sense. You know, do something else. Mm-hmm. Get a laser light or a flashlight, or just sit home and enjoy
1: the
0: evening.
1: Turn on a movie.
0: Yeah, sit outside and enjoy the moon.
1: Yeah.
0: You know, please. Anyway, that's my PSA, my request, if I may. You know, we can live without the fireworks, but maybe we can't live with them.
1: Yeah, we can't. So thanks for saying that.
0: You know, people could get hurt too if there's a fire.
1: Yeah.
0: And then there's the volunteers that put their lives at risk to come out and put the fires out. So, all right, I'm done. I've said enough. Here's a little. Am I?
1: You are.
0: I am on. Okay. Here's a little Allman Brothers Band for y'all.

0: And you are tuned into 96.9 KMRD LP Madrid, New Mexico, your community radio station. And this is Spinning Saturn. I'm DJ Veritas with DJ S-Top. We are here sitting in and hosting today's show as DJ Anomaly is on vacation.
1: Was that my music that was just playing?
0: It was your music.
1: Because I'm looking at this and I'm like, oh my God, my music was still playing. And I realized that was mine.
0: Mm-hmm. I got it.
1: That was Sister Wynonna Carr singing The Ball Game. And before that was Pony Boy by the Allman Brothers.
0: Oh, I loved it. Okay. So we're going to pause here for just a moment and be right back.
1: Okay.
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0: Okay. And, okay, I wanted to actually read a couple of PSAs based on what you were sharing earlier.
1: Sure, go right ahead.
0: Santa Fe County open burning prohibition. The Santa Fe County Fire Marshal has suspended all current open burning permits, and new permits will not be issued until further notice. There are several wildland fires actively burning in New Mexico resulting from the high-risk fire conditions. An immediate and present danger of range fires, brush fires, grass fires, forest fires, and structure fires exist within the county due to persistent hot, dry, and unstable atmospheric conditions. Given these circumstances, the probability of ignition of materials and the spread of fire pose a severe threat. This order remains in effect until further order of the fire marshal.
1: And the county has banned fireworks.
0: Mm-hmm.
1: So, you know.
0: Who cares if they're selling them in their stores? I've seen them in several stores. It doesn't matter if you've seen them. Don't buy them.
1: That's crazy.
0: And speaking of which, since tomorrow is the 4th of July, is the birthday of it is the 250th birthday of the United States, which
1: I feel
0: I remember.
1: I've been here from the beginning.
0: I remember where I was with the 200th, but never mind that. Join the Madrid Youth Committee in Madrid's 4th of July parade. The committee will be hosting a water float and is looking for parents and kids to join them. Ride in the truck pool, which is I've not been in it, but it looks like a lot of fun.
1: It's kind of sloshy.
0: Toss candy and beads, throw water balloons, and sell water balloons before and during the parade to raise money for youth committee activities. Any water squirting devices are encouraged.
1: Okay.
0: So contract Madrid NM Youth at gmail.com. That's Madrid NM Youth at gmail.com or NYC on Facebook to RSVP.
1: Sounds
0: don't
1: like fun.
0: Do that.
3: Oh, I'm sorry.
1: I'm sorry. Are adults loud in the pool?
0: I don't. You need to contact them. I'm not going to answer that question. I don't
1: okay.
0: know.
1: Because it does sound like fun.
0: Yeah. So that's coming up tomorrow, and the parade begins at noon. So we want to get here early for that.
1: Yes, we do.
0: Mm-hmm.
1: So.
0: Okay. So.
1: You, me, who's going to play?
0: I'm going to play. I got Bob Seger.
1: Oh, okay.
0: With her strut.

Man is made out of mud. A poor man's made out of muscle and blood. A muscle and blood and a skin and bones. You've got a mind that's weak and a back that's strong.

0: God bless my soul.
1: You load 16 tons, and what do you get? Another day older and a deeper in debt. Say, now Peter, don't you call me.

0: Oh, the college days.
1: Your college days.
0: My college days. That was Gene Loves Jezebel.
1: Gene, he does?
0: He does.
1: Well, that's great.
0: That's what that song was called, Desire.
1: Desire.
0: Gene Loves Jezebel. Before that was 16 Tons. I cannot say enough about that version.
1: That was a great version of that song.
0: Oh, my gosh. That artist's name is Jeff Castellucci.
1: Okay.
0: 16 Tons.
1: What a voice.
0: I know. I mean, I want to be able to sing like that. You know, it's funny, when I was in choir and chorus and all, it's like I always wanted to have the high-pitched voice, but now that I've heard him sing, I want to have that
1: really deep voice. It was kind of like Brad Roberts, only a little more melodic, I think. Mm-hmm. You know, I mean, I like Brad Roberts' voice too, but this guy was just smooth.
0: Yeah. Yeah, really he was. Smooth. Jeff Castellucci, for those of you who are interested. Before that was Steve Miller. Steve Miller Band, pardon me, with Swingtown. And again, Bob Seger with Her Strut. I think by far that is my favorite Bob Seger song.
1: Yeah. Mm-hmm. It's a good one.
0: Her Strut.
1: Her Strut.
0: Yeah. I want to read something that I just found while the music was playing. Based on all of this conversation about fire. This was released by the Associated Press just 5 hours ago. The wildfire southwest of Denver, it has forced thousands to evacuate and destroys more than 160 structures. This was an erratic winds. The erratic winds pushed the blaze across two Colorado counties. The Aspen Acres fire is one of about 40 uncontained large blazers burning mostly in the west, fueled by months of dry weather and a record lack of snow. Fire personnel were scooping water from the Pueblo Reservoir to fight Aspen Acres fire, which expanded overnight by 17 square miles, which brought it up to nearly 105 square miles by Friday with zero containment. All of Colorado City, an unincorporated community of about 2,200, was ordered evacuated, as well as the towns of Beulah, Rye, and San Isabel, according to the Pueblo County Sheriff's Office. About 50 National Guard soldiers were being sent in Friday to help with staffing checkpoints on roads in Custer and Pueblo counties. Guard members would also help state park rangers as they bring on additional boats to keep boaters clear of water scooping operations. Fire crews on the western side of the Rockies had contained about 65% of the Snyder fire on the Colorado-Utah border, where three members of a hell attack team were killed and two others injured last weekend when they were overcome by flames. The Cottonwood fire in southwestern Utah had grown to more than 147 square miles by Friday, while the Babylon fire in the southeast corner of the state was up to 133 square miles.
1: Wow.
0: I read that because we've got to be careful. Cease fire.
1: Yeah, this is real.
0: Yeah.
1: It's not a joke.
0: No.
1: And again, fireworks are not necessary.
0: No, and when 160 structures are now, you know, gone,
1: yeah,
0: just south of Denver, it's time to just put the toys away.
1: Yeah.
0: And
1: absolutely. Yeah, yeah, this is serious stuff. It really is. What was one you said? You read me one. It was 50,000 acres?
0: That's what I was reading, yeah. That was part of that whole report, so I don't know.
1: Goodness.
0: Yeah.
1: Okay.
0: So here we are.
1: Here we are.
0: What kind of music do you have next?
1: Oh, I've got music. Well, just, again, some random stuff I threw together. Some old, okay. Mostly old, actually. War, Peter, Paul, and Mary. The Blasters, Tommy James. So,
0: oh, nice.
1: Yeah, let's just get to it.
0: Just for reference, 50,000 acres is 78 square miles. So the two fires.
1: The other one was 100 and something
0: square miles. Yeah, so the one south of Denver is now larger than 50,000 acres, and so are the two in Utah.
1: Good Lord.
0: Yeah.
1: Wow. Well, let's hope they get a handle on it.
0: Yeah. Okay. All right. We'll go for it.
1: All right.

0: Okay.
1: Yes.
0: Yes. That was Dragging the Line by Tommy James. Was he the same Tommy James that was with the Shondells?
1: I don't know. That one I don't know.
0: Was it Tommy James and the Shondells? Yeah, I think so. Anyway, before that was Marie Marie by the Blasters, another old one. And I Dig Rock and Roll by Rock and Roll Music. Peter, Paul, and Mary, another oldie. And then another oldie, The Cisco Kid by War. When's the last time you heard that one?
1: That must have been a long time. Well, I think...
0: Just the other day. No. you think?
1: Well, I'm just looking. Oh. They were singing about the Mamas and the Papas, too. I heard them say that.
0: Yes, they did say that.
1: Iconic figure in rock music, rose to fame during the 60s and 70s with his compelling vocals and unforgettable performances like Crimson and Clover. He was with the Shondells.
0: Shondells, yep. That's what I thought.
1: Mm-hmm. Yep.
0: I remember the 45. I can still see the label.
1: Moni, Moni. And I Think We're Alone Now. He got married in 2025.
0: Really?
1: Yeah, he married...
0: Took him long enough.
1: Well, he did, yeah. He apparently married the woman that they met as a... She was a fan. Mm-hmm. I just happened to see this. It's a rock and roll love story. And they met in 1987.
0: Wow.
1: Yeah, she was a publicist with Paul McCartney, Billy Joel, Cher, Kiss, and other artists. And she had her own publicity company. So they've known each other since 1987, and they got married last year.
0: Wow.
1: Yep.
0: Wow.
1: Tommy James and Carol Ross.
0: Oh. Okay. Mm-hmm. I don't know who she is.
1: I know.
0: But good for them. That's all I can say. I'm a little bit of a romantic, so I'm always happy to hear about relationships working out.
1: Definitely.
0: Yeah.
1: So, yeah, that was your answer to Tommy.
0: Oh, thank you.
1: Yes.
0: Thanks for clearing that up.
1: You're very so
0: I
1: welcome.
0: Had a feeling. So you're going to play some stuff?
1: I do. I have some Billy Squire with The Stroke.
0: Oh.
1: Mm-hmm.

0: Let me put my shoes back on.
1: That was Pete Townsend covering Robert Parker's original song, Barefootin', which I have a great story about.
0: Okay.
1: Let me get to the... Well, before that was David Bowie with Magic Dance, Jukebox Hero with Foreigner, and Billy Squier again with The Stroke. Now, Barefootin' was fun because... Well, in the last show, in Space Between, I played Joe King Carrasco.
0: Right.
1: Joe King, he's from Texas, and he would come here a lot and play Club West, which was where the Sarah and Sons currently is in downtown Santa Fe.
0: Okay.
1: And it may have actually been Joe King that was there that night. And we went in, a bunch of my friends and I, we went in to go dance because it's always live music. And that's all it was. It was a dance bar, and we just had a great time. So Barefootin' was being played. And a friend of mine, Bob, I was a bartender. He was one of the servers. He was actually an exceptional server, and he just had an amazing life that he based on this work. I mean, he was always highly sought after. He actually ended up working at Second Street Brewery. I mean, he's worked around town, and he really, uh-huh. I mean, that was his life because it gave him the flexibility, but he still had a full, it was incredible. Anyway, Bob, we, like I said, there were several of us, and Bob was there, and this song came on, and the next thing I know is Bob's shoes and socks are off, and he's dancing on the top of a two-top table. I mean, I don't know how he did it, but he's barefoot.
0: Two-top?
1: Two-top is where you can only have two people sit.
0: Okay.
1: And he was just...
0: One of those little square tables.
1: One little... It was a round one, but yeah. Oh. He was sitting there. He was just dancing on top of this table completely barefoot. It was the first time I ever... Well, they weren't serving food there. They were just serving drinks.
0: Okay.
1: And he was kind of... He was out there.
0: Wow.
1: And that was my introduction to that song. And it's always, it's a fantastic memory because we had, I mean, I was laughing so hard because this guy was dancing barefoot on the table. So that's why I would.
0: How did he stay stable on that little thing?
1: He was nimble.
0: He was nimble. Okay. Did he jump over candlesticks too?
1: He did not, but he used to tell naked frog jokes. So.
0: Naked frog jokes.
1: Mm-hmm.
0: I've never seen a well-dressed frog, or even a poorly dressed frog, for that matter.
1: I'm hoping I see Bob someday, because he can tell us all a naked frog joke.
0: Okay, mm-hmm. I would like to hear one sometime. Now is not the time.
1: Now is not the time.
0: Okay, good. No. So I'm just, it's interesting, I'm listening to your selections and mine, and quite a bit of difference there.
1: Mm-hmm.
0: Except for that song, but... Yeah, yours seemed to be a little more rowdy than mine.
1: Welcome to my world.
0: You're just a rowdy girl.
1: I am a rowdy girl.
0: Well, I'm going to play a little Elvis Costello.
1: Okay.
0: And then there's one from Paul Simon. I think it's very old. I'm not sure I've heard it before. Maybe I have. I just didn't recognize it. But maybe you have. Here we go.

0: And I just want to say it is 5 o'clock already.
1: How did that happen?
0: I don't know. And I just want to thank everyone for tuning in.
1: I feel like I just woke up. What's for breakfast?
0: No, anything you want.
1: Really? That's right. I'm an adult.
0: You're an adult. You
1: can
0: have
1: eat whatever I
0: want. Yes.
1: All right. Can I have chocolate cake and ice cream for breakfast?
0: You may, because it's got flour, eggs, and milk.
1: There you go.
0: Yep.
1: The food pyramid.
0: Exactly.
1: Turned upside down.
0: Yep. So here's a little message here for us.
1: Okay.
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0: And this is actually the Spinning Saturn show, but I am sitting in for DJ Anomaly, as is DJ F-Stop. I'm Veritas.
1: Yes, you are.
0: I am Veritas. To my own demise sometimes, but that's okay.
1: Yeah.
0: I wanted to mention also that while there's the parade happening here in Madrid tomorrow at noon, but we also have our merch store, our little radio station store here.
1: It's
0: that
1: really
0: opens
1: cool.
0: It opens at noon tomorrow. So as you're in town, once you have an opportunity to come in, we are here from 12 to 3 on Saturdays and Sundays. So please stop in.
1: Yeah, please do. We've got some really cool items here. And you can get a t-shirt and represent and also support the station.
0: Definitely.
1: Yeah.
0: All kinds of stuff. Stickers, lighters. A lot of these, some of these things were handcrafted. We have arts.
1: I have art.
0: Art.
1: Oh, old albums.
0: Old albums, yes.
1: Yeah, if you're into vinyl, this is the place.
0: Come get your vinyl.
1: And the prices are right, for sure.
0: Most definitely.
1: And if you've got a little baby or a niece or nephew or a grandchild, we've got some KMRD onesies.
0: Yeah, tie-dye onesies.
1: Really cute.
0: Yes, I have actually put one of my grandsons in that.
1: Yeah.
0: Oh, speaking of which.
1: Yes.
0: I should get one for Giuseppe.
1: For Giuseppe?
0: I haven't sent it. He doesn't have a tie-dye.
1: Oh, I thought you were going to get him a onesie. I'm like, the kid's 6 years old.
0: No, he's not. Yeah, he won't fit into a onesie. His head might.
1: Well, he might never speak to you again if you did that.
0: Maybe that's what I'll send Giuseppe a t-shirt.
1: I think that would be awesome.
0: Yep.
1: I think he'd like that.
0: And then I can definitely get his dad to tune in when we're on the radio.
1: Yeah.
0: Like, dude. Come on now.
1: Yeah, really. Come on. Get with it.
0: Your son's representing. And I mean,
1: he's from here. Come on.
0: Well, Kenton is from here. He was also my co-host for years.
1: Oh,
0: so,
1: well, there you go. Yeah,
0: he's been a DJ, so he needs to get on it.
1: He needs to get. Well, send him a onesie.
0: Yeah, he would wear it too.
1: I'm sure he'd figure out a way. I just had the weirdest image. Forgive me.
0: Not of Kenton, I hope.
1: No, no, no.
0: Okay.
1: A chicken. Dead chicken, you know, like a chicken you'd buy in the store.
0: A rubber chicken.
1: No, a regular chicken.
0: A real chicken.
1: A full chicken, but, you know, dressed. You know, like no feathers, no head. You
0: right.
1: know, just wearing.
0: Why do they call it dressed if they've taken the feathers off? It's undressed at that point.
1: But it's also stuffed, maybe. No, they don't stuff chickens.
0: No. It's
1: anyway,
0: undressed.
1: I'm
0: I don't like that.
1: I'm
0: changing the saying.
1: Okay, I'm picturing a store-bought chicken with a onesie.
0: That's weird.
1: That is. I don't know why that popped into my head. I was like, what would fit in a onesie? And then I was like, a chicken.
0: A dead chicken.
1: A dead chicken.
0: How about a duck?
1: A duck.
0: We can do a duck.
1: Okay. Well, a duck's the same thing.
0: No.
1: As a chicken. Once you take the feathers off, you can't tell.
0: If it looks like a duck and quacks like a duck, it's a duck. Oh, actually, well, I don't know. The duck meat looks different, but...
1: I'm not talking about the meat. I'm just talking about the body.
0: Okay.
1: It's the same thing. It's a boid.
0: It's a boid.
1: Yeah.
0: It's an undressed boid.
1: Or as Chico Marx once said, via duck.
0: Why not?
1: Anyway,
0: say goodnight, right. Gracie.
1: So what did we just hear? Angels Want to Wear My Elvis Red Costello. Shoes. Elvis Costello. Okay, here's some Paul Simon. And there, I'll just announce that there's one coming up.
0: Are these diamonds on the soles of my shoes?
1: No, they're not. We don't have shoes. We were just barefooting. What's wrong with you? Oh, you got the giggles?
0: It's been an afternoon, it's yeah.
1: Well, this is the woman that drank a very strong cup of coffee and chased it with chocolate-covered espresso beans. So, you know, whatever.
0: All right, if I can't have...
1: No,
0: I can't have diamonds on the soles of my shoes all barefooted.
1: So there's a song coming up, the third song coming up. It's called Wear the Mask by a group called Longest Solo Ever.
0: Yes.
1: It's an amazing song.
0: It is.
1: It's not typically the type of song I would play.
0: No, it's not. It's kind of rowdy.
1: But I like the words.
0: Yes.
1: And it's just different.
0: Yeah.
1: So stay tuned for that one. But before that, Paul Simon and then Blood, Sweat, and Tears.

0: All righty. That was the Jaunty.
1: I like that.
0: With a song called Peepin' Steno. That's a group, they like to play tribute to various genres and just mix them all together.
1: That was nice.
0: Which they kind of obviously did.
1: Yeah, that was really cool.
0: Yeah, it was different. It was. And before that was Wear the Mask by Longest Solo Ever. You know, again, you might not like the way it's done, you know, the
1: presentation.
0: The presentation, but the words.
1: Oh, yeah.
0: Are pretty.
1: There are a few groups like that,
0: awesome.
1: And that was a good one.
0: Yeah, that was a really good one. Mm-hmm. And before that was Blood, Sweat, and Tears with Lucretia Mack Evil.
1: Wow.
0: And started off with Stranded in a Limousine by Paul Simon.
1: Yeah, that's one I hadn't heard before.
0: Yeah, I'm not sure I had either, quite frankly.
1: But if he's in a limousine, you should have diamonds on the soles of his shoes.
0: Oh, boy. What's with you with the diamonds on the soles of your shoes? What the heck? The only thing on the soles of my shoes are goat heads.
1: They're diamonds to something.
0: they're the devil's. I call them the devil's Legos.
1: Well, that's one thing that should never have been created. That I'm convinced.
0: Goat heads?
1: Yeah, goat heads.
0: And
1: yeah.
0: Tumbleweeds.
1: And then tumbleweeds.
0: I am so sick of tumbleweeds.
1: Oh, yeah.
0: They're everywhere in my property. And every time I walk outside, I'm tripping over them, and they're sticking to my pants and stuck to my shoes, and I throw them and kick them, and they just blow right back. There's a couple corners of my house they just love to congregate, and I'm sick of it. I'm telling you, I'm sick of it.
1: He's sick of it.
0: Sick and tired of this tumbleweed stuff.
1: It's a mess.
0: It's a mess. It's and they're not even native to here.
1: What I find interesting is everything that grows here are, for the most part,
0: wants to kill you.
1: That's native. It's all got stickers to it. It'll all get you.
0: Everything. Mm-hmm. I know. Even some of the people.
1: Yeah. We do get kind of stickery.
0: We are stickery.
1: Right.
0: Okay.
1: Well, I have
0: your
1: some
0: turn.
1: Boston.
0: Oh, geez.
1: Was smoking.
0: Smoking.
1: Smoking.
0: Smoking in Boston.
1: Yeah.
0: Okay.

0: Can I have one of those tickets?
1: Yes.
0: Okay, yes. Let's go.
1: Eddie Money.
0: We're in paradise. We're in Madrid. Come on.
1: Of course we are.
0: What's a better place than that?
1: Before that was The Devil Makes Three.
0: Yeah.
1: With Old Number Seven.
0: Nice.
1: And then Walk This Way with Run DMC with, it says Aerosmith. I'm just saying it was Rick Perry on guitar.
0: Sounded like
1: yeah.
0: it.
1: Yeah. But that was Run DMC and it was a mashup.
0: Yeah, I like that.
1: Yeah, it was good.
0: Do you want to tell the story of how that song originated?
1: Walk This Way?
0: Yeah.
1: That came from Aerosmith. I believe it was Steven Tyler. It might have been Steven Tyler, Rick Perry, in the movie Young Frankenstein.
0: Mm-hmm.
1: And Igor met Dr. Frankenstein at the train station and told him to walk this way. Right. And Dr. Frankenstein starts to walk after him, and Igor turns around and says, "No, this way." Right. And they wrote that entire song based on that one scene.
0: That's great. Mm-hmm. There's also a Three Stooges scene where they go into a house, and the woman, who's very sophisticated, walks through the room. She says,
1: "Of all the shows I've seen, yeah, I've seen her."
0: And they're all like, "Oh, okay," and they're like, you know, moving their hips and
1: walking like her.
0: Walking like her. Yeah. So it's an old bit, obviously.
1: It is. So that's where that song came from. It's just that Walk This Way.
0: Nice.
1: And then, of course, Talk This Way. So we're mimicking one another.
0: Yeah.
1: Yeah.
0: Okay.
1: So, yeah.
0: Well, so guess what? We're almost done.
1: Wow.
0: How about that? Wow.
1: That was 3 hours?
0: That was 3 hours.
1: Holy cow.
0: Yeah, holy cow is right. Well, time flies when you're having fun, and, as they say.
1: And we've had some really good
0: whoever
1: music.
0: Whoever they are.
1: I don't know who they are, but yeah, they are right.
0: The committee of they.
1: The committee of they.
0: Yes. So guess who's coming up after us?
1: Solid Mud Show.
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1: Mm-hmm.
0: And they will be broadcasting live from the bunker.
1: Yes.
0: Yes. So
1: and then following them is Icky Mac Show, but Icky's not going to be in this evening, so I'm not quite sure who's hosting in his place.
0: I don't know.
1: Never heard.
0: But I'm thinking maybe we should put some food outside the door of the bunker for those guys.
1: Yeah.
0: What do you think? Think they might need some food in the bunker?
1: Yeah, they're going to need some. Mm-hmm.
0: All right, what do we have? What do we have we can leave for them?
1: We'll find something.
0: Okay.
1: Yeah.
0: Great.
1: So what have you got there?
0: I beg your pardon.
1: Well, on the iPad.
0: Oh, the iPad. How about some Champagne by Eva Valerie?
1: Oh, wow.

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Welcome. 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And I am Rebar. And many of you may have already known that we've developed a time machine down here in Solid Mud Studios. Hey, but first I want to thank DJ Veritas and DJ F-Stop for filling in for Anomaly. Wow, those are some big shoes to fill in, keeping Saturn spinning. That is not easy. So I'm glad they stepped up to the plate. Yep, so the time machine. I hear it might even be in the 4th of July parade that's happening tomorrow here at town at noon. You might want to put that on your calendar. Madrid loves their parades. Anyway, time travel, it turned out to be pretty hard. So we hired a time machine mechanic, Jeb Clemens. Jeb's back at the roulette wheel. Oh, well. We'll just move on then. Let's just go to the music. Oh, my goodness. John Spencer. John Spencer has a new album out. Oh, boy, and it's Rebar's favorite song of the week. Here's Knock 'Em Out by John Spencer. Right here on your community radio.